Wrapping up another hour of all your mellow favourites. This is Sunshine 106.8, Dublin's easy place to relax. We've got another hour of great music on the way after two, keeping you company this Saturday night.

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I can promise you more of the same on the way after three.

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1: 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Here's a simple bit of physics that's worth carrying around with you every time you get behind the wheel. Doubling your speed doesn't just double your stopping distance, it roughly quadruples it. Go twice as fast, and by the time you've reacted and braked, you'll have travelled about four times as far before you stop. It's one of those facts that's easy to nod along to and still not really feel, because most of us don't experience road safety as physics. We experience it as a normal drive that always seems to work out fine. And for the vast, vast majority of journeys, it does. But stopping distance is exactly the kind of thing that only matters on the one day it matters, and by then, it's too late to relearn it. Think about the roads you drive most often. A route to work, the road outside your own house, the school run. On a dry road at 50 kilometres an hour, a car needs roughly 13 metres to stop after the driver reacts. At 60, that jumps to around 18 metres. It might not sound like a huge difference until you picture a child or a cyclist standing exactly where those extra 5 metres would have made all the difference. Wet roads, worn tyres, and a driver who's distracted or tired all make stopping distances longer again, sometimes much longer. So the margin you think you have is often smaller than you assume. The practical takeaway is straightforward. Leave yourself room. A little more space to the car in front. A little less space on a road you don't know well. A little more caution in the wet. It costs you almost nothing in journey time, and it's exactly the kind of margin that keeps a near miss, rather than something much worse. Most drivers never consciously think about stopping distance from one year to the next, which is exactly why it's worth deliberately reminding yourself of it now and again, before it becomes the difference that matters. A road safety message from Sunshine 106.8, funded by the News Reporting Scheme.
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Emile Nigid Nocha Hain, Pussy and Thurs, Blood, Sugar, Sex, Magic, Le Red Hot Chili Peppers, August Taku, O Smashing Pumpkins, August Pearl.

0: It's Air 4 Milanige at 8 o'clock. 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Eminem, in Missouri, America.
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wrapping up another hour of your relaxing favourites. If you're just chilling out tonight, we're glad to keep you company. We've more of your mellow favourites on the way, back to back in the next hour.

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5: Hi, I'm Megan Scully. And this is Crack August Kjol. On Sunshine 106.8. It's there for Ravi Lissado for Mazandara album Oh Good Charlotte, The Young and the Hopeless. Shaska Hain, Bula Mick Jagger, August Keith Richards, Lechela, Istoshin Isasana, August Hussy She the Kinds for Kyol, Gian Tamaline, Hussy, The Rolling Stones. It's air for Ravi Lissashacht, the Elvis Presley, Egbor on Lista Dini Kalula, Atamarv, I Forbes, Imlina, Forshe, Kara Ni a $1 million. Freshen, Aaronista, V. John Lennon, George Harrison, James Brown, August, Bob Marley. It's air for Mila Niged Shachtu, Formuds, Ankied Aaron, O Elton John, Your Song.
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9: St. Mary's Church, also known as the Pro Cathedral, is the seat of the Roman Catholic Archbishop of Dublin and the Primate of Ireland. The name Pro Cathedral owes its origins to the anti-Catholic penal laws which restricted Catholicism and other non-Church of Ireland faiths until the early 19th century. At this time, there were two cathedrals in Dublin, both belonging to the minority Church of Ireland, Christ Church and St. Patrick's Cathedral, which up until 1871 had been the religion of establishment in Ireland. In 1814, planning for a full Roman Catholic cathedral to be known as the Pro Cathedral began. It was designed by architect George Papworth, who adopted both Greek and Roman architectural styles for the cathedral. The Pro Cathedral remains a focal point of religious and state ceremonial activity. State funerals of major figures, including Michael Collins and former presidents Sean T. O'Kelly, Eamon de Valera and Lord Mayor of Dublin, Kathleen Clark, all took place in the Pro Cathedral. 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

Se sunshine, Kate sa shape, punka hooked, Steve, suvenach blachlia. Big till a kill bra agin is Dani and you. Nor ave Carol Dooley lin, la Sunday stress busters on a 3 o'clock. Kill then skull of el ligged the ski. Agus le cowru lat the chinery a al luchtu, then shocked in a tar rowing. Sunshine, Kate sa shape, punka hooked.

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Weather-wise today, generally dry, a chance of some drizzle this evening, and temperatures 16 to 19 degrees.

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1: Sunshine at the weekend.
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7: It's 7 o'clock. Good morning. I'm Jane McNamara. Plans for Budget 2027 are being finalised ahead of its announcement on Tuesday. It's reported that among the measures being considered is a €10 rise in the state pension. Alone CEO Sean Moynihan says a hike would be positive, but more steps are needed.
8: Look. We always welcome any increase, but our pre-budget is based on the evidence that the 50,000 older people who come to us and the evidence that a third of older people who live on their own are below the poverty line. So €10, where it might look well, it won't go very far, and we'll have to see where it goes with other packages and measures like the living alone allowance before we make a full judgment.
7: Meanwhile, Labour's Social Protection spokesperson, Deputy Mark Wall, is calling for overcrowded train services to be addressed in the budget. The Kildare South TD says the budget must protect commuters and the government must reverse the planned public transport fare increases.
9: This is unbelievable, a measure by government at a time that we have a cost of living crisis, that we are now going to see a 15% increase in rates and fares on public transport for already hard-pressed commuters. So the Labour Party are proposing that we get rid of that increase to give commuters a break that they so badly need at the moment.
7: The dispute at Drumcree continues, with Orange men holding a rally in the Edgarstown estate calling for last week's parade to be allowed to go ahead. Thousands also gathered in support of Carvahy Road residents who remain opposed to the march. It was the first time in 30 years it was given the go-ahead, but police say the protest by those living there was unnotified and therefore unlawful. A fresh legal challenge to the parade will be heard tomorrow. Gardaí are appealing for witnesses following separate fatal collisions in Meath and Dublin. A motorcyclist in his 50s died yesterday, while a woman lost her life days after being critically injured in the capital. Ruth O'Connell reports.
10: The motorcyclist was pronounced dead at the scene after his bike was involved in a collision with the car on the R156 at Harlockstown, Dunboyne, around 12:15 p.m. yesterday. The driver of the car, a woman in her 70s, was uninjured. An incident room has been established at Ashburn Garda Station and a senior investigating officer has been appointed. Meanwhile, Gardaí confirmed yesterday evening that a woman in her 30s who was critically injured when she was struck by a vehicle on the North Wall Quay a week earlier was pronounced dead in the Mater Hospital on Thursday.
7: Ireland are getting ready to take on Israel today after a controversial pre-match press conference was cut short. The Irish players were falsely accused of racially abusing the Israeli players at yesterday's media event, which was shut down by the FAI's press officer. Ireland manager Hamer Hall-Grimson was also asked by an Israeli journalist about an alleged stabbing on a flight from Dubai to Tel Aviv. Ireland-Palestine solidarity campaign organisers of Stop the Game, Seamus Fox, claimed claims Israel was trying to deflect attention.
11: Was that not just typical of the deflection techniques of the Israelis? Sure, every time anybody criticizes anything that the Israeli government do, the immediate thing to do is come back with a charge of anti-Semitism. There was a very likely charge of race, chance of racism from the Israeli fans at the game in Hungary.
7: Tens of thousands of people have marched across Spain demanding action over the country's housing crisis. Police arrested three far-right activists in Madrid while officers in Valencia fired rubber bullets and tear gas during clashes. The protests follow anger over measures being rejected in Parliament and the eviction of an 87-year-old woman. A so-called debris field has been found in the search for a missing plane bound for Boston. The US Coast Guard says the aircraft uses an air ambulance had four crew members and two passengers on board. It lost contact with air traffic controllers during the early hours of yesterday morning. That's your news at 4 minutes past seven.
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14: A generally dry day in store for Sunday. Chance of some drizzle later on this evening and temperature highs 16 to 19 degrees.
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0: 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And a reminder, more music like that later on today. Carol Dooley's here from 3 with Sunday Stress Busters, a great way to chill and relax and recharge your batteries for the week ahead.
1: 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It's air for Mila Nige Shachtohocht, V Dolly Parton Clúdach on Irish Playboy, Vishin Cheda Ronnie Tira Clúdach. Igor Vila Stoig, Formers and Taron Dunfish on Skyfall.

0: It's Air 4 Govila Ni for Stephen Gately O Boys on Boss in Mallorca, is Spain. Ni Roche Otrochatri. It's Air 4 Mila Nige Dotokar. Hui, I just called to say I love you, Les Stevie Wonder, in the Hate Spot that's the Kartacha.
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0: 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At the weekend with Prince and the most beautiful girl in the world. Weatherwise today, a bit cloudy but generally dry. Chance of some drizzle later on towards evening. And temperature highs 16 to 19 degrees.
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12: 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I'm Jane McNamara.
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15: A cloud around and a chance of some drizzle later on this evening. Temperature highs for Sunday, 16 to 19 degrees.
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0: 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A reminder, Joe Harrington is here from 9 o'clock. He's got all those great songs, all those great memories on Sunshine Gold. Weather-wise today, bit of cloud around today, generally dry, chance of some patchy rain this evening and moderate southwesterly winds, highs of 16 to 19 degrees.
1: 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Not every distraction behind the wheel comes from a phone, reaching for a coffee cup in the footwell, turning around to sort out an argument in the back seat, fiddling with the sat-nav while already moving, eating a sandwich one-handed on the way to work. All of these take your eyes, your hands, or your attention off the road. Sometimes all three at once. It's worth being honest about how normal these habits feel. None of us think of eating breakfast in the car or adjusting the radio as dangerous, because most of the time it isn't, in the sense that nothing goes wrong. But most of the time is exactly the problem. Distraction doesn't cause a collision every time it happens. It just needs to line up once at the wrong moment with a child stepping off a footpath or a car braking suddenly ahead. The practical fix isn't to become paranoid about every small habit. It's to build in a moment of preparation before you set off. Set your destination in the sat-nav before you move, not after. Have your coffee before you start the engine, or wait until you arrive. If children in the back need sorting out, pull in somewhere safe, rather than trying to manage it while driving. It's also worth remembering that passengers can help here too. A front seat passenger who's happy to manage the sat-nav, answer the phone or referee the back seat takes a genuine load off the driver. And that's a small, easy way for everyone in the car to share responsibility for the journey, not just the person holding the wheel. Building that habit as a household, rather than leaving it all to whoever happens to be driving, makes every family journey a little safer and takes very little discussion to actually put into practice. A 5-minute conversation before a long trip about who's handling what pays off many times over once you're actually on the road. And it's a habit that costs nothing to start building on your very next journey together. A road safety message from Sunshine 106.8, funded by the News Reporting Scheme.
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This is Sean Ashmore moving over, making room for Joe Harrington. Sunshine Gold on the way after news. And later on this afternoon, Carol Dooley's back in the hot seat from 3 with Sunday Stress Busters. Enjoy the rest of the weekend and keep it right here. 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
9: Nine. Good morning, I'm Tina Gates. The Children's Minister Norma Foley is seeking a cut of up to €200 in childcare fees in the budget. The party leaders are expected to meet this evening to sign off on Tuesday's budget. Jane McNamara reports.
10: Two main options for cheaper childcare are being considered in the budget, according to the Sunday Times. One involves cutting costs for children up to 6 years old, while the other option involves a lower overall reduction for all children. A childcare package is expected to be one of the key pillars of the budget, with Taoiseach Micheál Martin last night acknowledging that significant costs arise in the first 5 years of a child's life. Families pay an average of €850 per month in childcare fees, and Minister Foley's cut of up to €200 could bring that down to €650.
9: Gardaí are appealing for witnesses following separate fatal collisions in Meath and Dublin. A motorcyclist in his 50s died yesterday while a woman lost her life days after being critically injured in the capital. Ruth O'Connell reports.
11: The motorcyclist was pronounced dead at the scene after his bike was involved in a collision with the car on the R156 at Harlockstown, Dunboyne, around 12:15 p.m. yesterday. The driver of the car, a woman in her 70s, was uninjured. An incident room has been established at Ashburn Garda Station and a senior investigating officer has been appointed. Meanwhile, Gardaí confirmed yesterday evening that a woman in her 30s, who was critically injured when she was struck by a vehicle on the North Wall Quay a week earlier, was pronounced dead in the Mater Hospital on Thursday.
9: Ireland are getting ready to take on Israel today after a controversial pre-match press conference was cut short. The Irish players were falsely accused of racially abusing the Israeli players at yesterday's media event, which was shut down by the FAI's press officer. Ireland manager Himmer Halgrimsson was also asked by an Israeli journalist about an alleged stabbing on a flight from Dubai to Tel Aviv. Ireland-Palestine Solidarity Campaign organiser of Stop the Game, Seamus Fox, claims that Israel was trying to deflect attention.
12: Was that not just typical of the deflection techniques of the Israelis? Sure, every time anybody criticizes anything that the Israeli government do, the immediate thing to do is come back with a charge of anti-Semitism. There was a very likely charge of race, chance of racism from the Israeli fans at the game in Hungary.
9: The dispute at Drumcree continues with Orange men holding a rally in the Edgestown estate calling for last week's parade to be allowed to go ahead. Thousands also gathered in support of Gervahi Road residents who remain opposed to the march. It was the first time in 30 years it was given the go-ahead, but police in the north say the protest by those living there was unnotified and therefore unlawful. A fresh legal challenge to the parade will be heard tomorrow. The Taoiseach says things are moving on housing but have much further to go. Micheál Martin told last night's Cordiafall dinner the coalition is showing real progress on housing, Cliona O'Dwyer reports.
13: The Taoiseach says brick by brick the government is putting in place a step change in home construction. Speaking at last night's Cordiafall dinner, he admits building the homes people need is a defining challenge of our time. Micheál Martin says this country now has the fastest rate of home building in Europe. He says there are well over 350,000 people living in homes which didn't exist when the government took up the challenge of delivering on housing. He says the number of new homes going to first-time buyers is up significantly and is continuing to increase because of a range of supports the government has brought in.
9: The White House has reportedly set up a new task force to look at the benefits and risks of AI. The Wall Street Journal says it will look at how the US government should oversee the technology with a report due within 4 months. National Intelligence Chief Jay Clayton will lead it, effectively acting as Donald Trump's AI advisor. And that's your latest news update at 9:04.
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16: It's going to be mainly dry this Sunday with some sunny spells, temperatures ranging 16 to 19 degrees.
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Perhaps.

0: is Andy Williams. Music to watch girls by. Good morning. You're listening to Sunshine 106.8, Dublin's easy place to relax. If it's Sunday, well, it's got to be Sunshine Gold. It's Joe Harrington here inviting you to come on a journey with me. I'm going to go down memory lane. I'm going to play the best oldies in Dublin. If there's something you'd like to hear between now and 3 o'clock, well, feel free to get in touch and I'll do my best to get your song on today's show. We're going to take a short break, but the best oldies in Dublin will continue in just a moment.
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0: It's a beautiful song. It's a classic. Mojo magazine in the UK, I think it was back in early 2000, they said it was one of the greatest songs of all time, written by John Lennon. John Lennon, in an interview in 1980, the same year he was assassinated, said that it was his first real major piece of work, and it was the first time that he had written about his own life. It was inspired by a journalist called Kenneth Alsop, who said that John Lennon should write about more personal things instead of simplistic love songs or simplistic pop songs. And John Lennon did that, and he said part of the inspiration was when he was on a bus, which he would regularly take into Liverpool, and just observing life and reflecting on his own life. Beautiful, beautiful song, In My Life. Good morning, you're listening to Sunshine 106.8, Dublin's easy place to relax. At Sunshine Gold, we'll take a quick break, but the best oldies in Dublin will continue in just a moment.
1: Sunshine Gold with Joe Harrington is brought to you by the Ivy House Drumcondra. Newly refurbished, open late, Thursday to Sunday. Step into the night at the Ivy House Drumcondra.
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Man in Black, Johnny Cash, Riders in the Sky, wrapping up our one of Sunshine Gold. Good morning, you're listening to Sunshine 106.8, Dublin's easy place to relax. It's Joe Harrington here. Just a couple of moments ago, I put together another fab hour, and that all happens after the 10 o'clock news from the Sunshine Newsroom.

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9: At 10, good morning, I'm Tina Gates. The Children's Minister Norma Foley is seeking a cut of up to €200 in childcare fees in the budget. The party leaders are expected to meet this evening to sign off on Tuesday's budget. Jane McNamara reports.
10: Two main options for cheaper childcare are being considered in the budget, according to the Sunday Times. One involves cutting costs for children up to 6 years old, while the other option involves a lower overall reduction for all children. A childcare package is expected to be one of the key pillars of the budget, with Taoiseach Micheál Martin last night acknowledging that significant costs arise in the first 5 years of a child's life. Families pay an average of €850 per month in childcare fees, and Minister Foley's cut of up to €200 could bring that down to €650.
9: Four in five voters say next week's budget won't do enough to offset higher fuel costs this winter. A Sunday Independent Ireland Thinks poll found 82% don't believe any tax or welfare gains will cover the increase. 37% expect to be worse off after the budget, while just 16% think they'll be better off. The cost of living remains the biggest concern for voters ahead of housing and immigration. A man in his 50s has died following a house fire in Dublin. It happened at around 1:40 a.m. at an apartment complex in Stillorgan. The coroner has been notified and his body's been brought to Loughlin's town mortuary. A technical examination of the scene's been carried out and investigations are ongoing. Gardaí have appealed for information after a man was shot and injured in Limerick City last night. The man in his 30s was shot in one of his legs. It happened around 20 past 8 on the south side of the city. Local journalist David Riley has more.
11: The man was shot in one of his legs at Hyde Avenue, Ballincurra West and on Limerick City south side at around 8:20 last night. The injured man was taken from the scene by car to University Hospital Limerick, where he was met by paramedics and nursing staff. It's understood the man underwent surgery overnight, but he will require a further operation. Gardaí at Roxburgh Road are investigating. They appeal for witnesses or anyone who was in the area at the time and who may have dash cam, CCTV or other footage to come forward. David Raleigh, Limerick.
9: Gardaí are appealing for information after two separate fatal road crashes in Meath and Dublin. A motorcyclist in his 50s died following a collision with a car near Dunboyne yesterday afternoon. Separately, a woman in her 30s has died from injuries sustained when she was struck by a vehicle on North Wall Quay in Dublin last week. Investigations into both incidents are continuing. A fresh legal challenge over the Drumcree parade is due to be heard tomorrow. The dispute continues after Orange Men held a rally in the Edgerstown estate calling for last week's parade to be allowed to proceed. Thousands also gathered in support of Gervahi Road residents who remain opposed to the march. Police say the protest by residents was unnotified and therefore unlawful. Accusations made against Republic of Ireland players by an Israeli journalist are being condemned ahead of today's game against Israel. The journalist alleged Irish players had racially abused Israeli opponents during last week's match, a claim the FAI says is completely untrue. The row brought yesterday's pre-match press conference to an abrupt end. Stop the Game's Seamus Fox says Ireland manager Hemmer Halgrimsson shouldn't have been questioned about last week's Fly Dubai incident either.
12: Oh, well, we've seen this at the previous one in Hungary as well, where he was asked about questions about things, games that happened in the 1930s. I'm a very ardent football supporter. I never heard that Israel played Ireland two times in the 1930s. Again, this is classic deflection techniques.
9: The White House has reportedly set up a new task force to look at the benefits and risks of AI. The Wall Street Journal says it will look at how the US government should oversee the technology, with a report due within 4 months. And that's your latest news update at 4 minutes past 10.
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15: It's going to be mainly dry this Sunday. Some sunny spells, temperatures ranging 16 to 19 degrees.
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0: fine. They were schoolmates, and a record producer actually heard them performing. I think it was one of the school talent shows, and he signed them up and they recorded that song. It was a million seller, the start of many, many hits. And that one eventually getting into a court battle with George Harrison. And there was a case of plagiarism. George Harrison's My Sweet Lord was plagiarizing that particular song. And after the court case, George Harrison had to give all the royalties back. So the story of the Chiffons, he's so fine. Good morning. You're listening to Sunshine 106.8, Dublin's easy place to relax. It's Sunshine Gold. Lovely to have you along this Sunday morning. Hope you're enjoying all these fab memories. I'm going to take a little break, but the best oldies in Dublin will continue in just a moment.
1: Sunshine Gold with Joe Harrington is brought to you by the Ivy House Drumcondra. Newly refurbished, open late, Thursday to Sunday. Step into the night at the Ivy House Drumcondra. 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
2: Mark Little, journalist, broadcaster and tech entrepreneur, joins me this week to chat about his fascinating new book, The Last Good Day on the Internet. I'll also be joined by Emma Roach, the health writer with the Irish Country Living, who'll be telling me all about her recent interview with the 2026 Rose of Tralee, Caolfa Ní Cuilig. That's this Sunday at 7. Don't miss it.
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0: 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That's the Bee Gees and Massachusetts. 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It's Sunshine Gold. A short break, but the best oldies in Dublin will continue in just a moment.
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the Marcel's Blue Moon. It's the anthem of Manchester City. They play it before every game, but I suspect there's a very big blue moon hanging over the club at the moment. That wraps up another hour of the best oldies in Dublin. 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It's Sunshine Gold with Joe Harrington. We're heading towards 11 o'clock this Sunday morning. I've another fab hour all ready to go, and it's on the way after the 11 o'clock news from the Sunshine Newsroom.

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10: At 11, good morning, I'm Tina Gates. The Children's Minister Norma Foley is seeking a cut of up to €200 in childcare fees in the budget. The party leaders are expected to meet this evening to sign off on Tuesday's budget. Jane McNamara reports.
11: Two main options for cheaper childcare are being considered in the budget, according to the Sunday Times. One involves cutting costs for children up to 6 years old, while the other option involves a lower overall reduction for all children. A childcare package is expected to be one of the key pillars of the budget, with Taoiseach Micheál Martin last night acknowledging that significant costs arise in the first 5 years of a child's life. Families pay an average of €850 per month in childcare fees, and Minister Foley's cut of up to €200 could bring that down to €650.
10: Four in five voters say next week's budget won't do enough to offset higher fuel costs this winter. A Sunday Independent Ireland Thinks poll found 82% don't believe any tax or welfare gains will cover the increase. 37% expect to be worse off after the budget, while just 16% think they'll be better off. The cost of living remains the biggest concern for voters ahead of housing and immigration. A man in his 50s has died following a house fire in Dublin. It happened around 1:40 a.m. at an apartment complex in Stillorgan. The coroner has been notified and his body's been brought to Loughlin's town mortuary. A technical examination of the scene's been carried out and investigations are ongoing. Gardaí have appealed for information after a man was shot and injured in Limerick City last night. The man in his 30s was shot in one of his legs. It happened around 8:20 on the south side of the city. Local journalist David Raleigh has more.
12: The man was shot in one of his legs at Hyde Avenue, Ballincurra West and on Limerick City South Side at around 8:20 last night. The injured man was taken from the scene by car to University Hospital Limerick, where he was met by paramedics and nursing staff. It's understood the man underwent surgery overnight, but he will require a further operation. Gardaí at Roxburgh Road are investigating. They appeal for witnesses or anyone who was in the area at the time and who may have dashcam, CCTV or other footage to come forward. David Raleigh, Limerick.
10: Gardaí are appealing for information after two separate fatal road crashes in Meath and Dublin. A motorcyclist in his 50s died following a collision with a car near Dunboyne yesterday afternoon. Separately, a woman in her 30s has died from injuries sustained when she was struck by a vehicle on North Wall Quay in Dublin last week. Investigations into both incidents are continuing. A fresh legal challenge over the Drumcree parade is due to be heard tomorrow. The dispute continues after Orangemen held a rally in the Eggerstown estate calling for last week's parade to be allowed to proceed. Thousands also gathered in support of Gervahi Road residents who remain opposed to the march. Police say the protest by residents was unnotified and therefore unlawful. Accusations made against Republic of Ireland players by an Israeli journalist are being condemned ahead of today's game against Israel. The journalist alleged Irish players had racially abused Israeli opponents during last week's match, a claim the FAI says is completely untrue. The row brought yesterday's pre-match press conference to an abrupt end. Stop the Game's Seamus Fox says Ireland manager Hamer Halgrimsson shouldn't have been questioned either about last week's Fly Dubai incident.
13: Oh, well, we've seen this at the previous one in Hungary as well, where he was asked about questions about things, games that happened in the 1930s. I'm a very ardent football supporter. I never heard that Israel played Ireland two times in the 1930s. Again, this is classic deflection techniques.
10: The White House has reportedly set up a new task force to look at the benefits and risks of AI. The Wall Street Journal is reporting it will look at how the US government should oversee the technology, with a report due within 4 months. And that's your latest news update at 4 minutes past 11.
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16: Yeah, it's going to continue mainly dry this Sunday with temperatures ranging somewhere between 16 and 19 degrees.
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0: That's Frida Payne, Band of Gold, a big number one. Good morning. You're listening to Sunshine 106.8, Dublin's easy place to relax. It's Sunshine Gold. We do it every Sunday, 9 a.m. to 3 p.m. We like to handpick the best oldies in Dublin, mix it with your suggestions. And what I would normally do is keep your suggestions and your dedications and the songs you're looking for in a particular file. During the week, I had a bit of a meltdown and I lost a lot of them. I recovered some of them. So I'm going to apologize in advance to those of you who may be looking for particular songs, and I don't have the names of the people who are looking for the requests. For example, I know somebody was looking for Power to All Our Friends from Cliff Richard, saying it reminded her of the time she met her husband. I think that would have been a Eurovision entry for Cliff way, way back. And I also had a request for Demi Sroussos, another lady who was on holidays, and she's come back and just recently celebrated her birthday. So if you sent in those emails, if you resend them in, I will certainly play the dedications. But meanwhile, I will play Demi Sroussos. I will look for Cliff Richard. And I want to say a big thanks to Paul. I think he sent me about 20 to 30 songs, and I did say I would go through them chronologically. So, as I say, apologies, but a bit of a meltdown during the week, and I lost a lot of dedications and requests. But I will go through what I have in the coming hours and the coming weeks as well. I'm going to take a short break, but the best oldies in Dublin will continue in just a moment.
1: 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Newly refurbished, open late, Thursday to Sunday. Step into the night at the Ivy House Drumcondra.
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0: Demi's Real Sauce, Forever and Ever. I did mention that I would play that, and we get lots of requests for that particular one, particularly to those of you who would travel to Greece perhaps on holidays and would understand that Demis Roussos at one stage was a bit of a superstar in Greece, that's for sure. Good morning, you're listening to Sunshine 106.8, Dublin's easy place to relax. It's Sunshine Gold. A quick break, but the best oldies in Dublin will continue very soon.
1: Sunshine Gold with Joe Harrington is brought to you by the Ivy House Drumcondra. Newly refurbished, open late, Thursday to Sunday. 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

from the movie The Graduate, Simon and Garfunkel. The movie starred Dustin Hoffman, Catherine Ross. Great movie as well. Mrs. Robinson, wrapping up another hour of the best oldies in Dublin. You're listening to Sunshine 106.8, Dublin's easy place to relax. It's Sunshine Gold with Joe Harrington. Heading towards midday, get ready to enjoy another brilliant hour. It's on the way after the midday news and sport from the Sunshine Newsroom.

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1: Mark Little, journalist, broadcaster and tech entrepreneur, joins me this week to chat about his fascinating new book, The Last Good Day on the Internet. I'll also be joined by Emma Roach, the health writer with the Irish Country Living, who'll be telling me all about her recent interview with the 2026 Rose of Tralee, Caoilge Fine Caoilg. That's this Sunday at 7. Don't miss it.
0: The Sunday Show with Destination Duchess. 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
13: At 12, good afternoon, I'm Tina Gates. People will be disappointed come Budget Day, according to a top economist. Budget 2027, which will be announced on Tuesday, is being framed by government as a cost-of-living budget. Income tax cuts, a reduction in childcare fees and more energy supports are among the measures speculated to be announced next week. Economist Austin Hughes says people now have unrealistic expectations.
14: There's a sense that the government has a magic pot and it can do whatever it wants to either help work or support the cost of living. This idea that it's just a case of it flicking a switch and everything will be better, I think that misses the point altogether. At the same time, I do think the budget should help workers in order to encourage economic activity.
13: Sinn Féin is still the most popular party despite losing some support. The party's down by 2 points from last month and sits on 19% in the most recent Sunday Independent Ireland Thinks poll. Fine Gael and Fianna Fáil are level on 18%, followed by the Social Democrats on 12%. Holly Cairns still has the highest approval rating out of the party leaders, with Micheál Martin in second and Mary Lou MacDonald in third. Sinn Féin's Mary Lou MacDonald says she and her party will cooperate with the PSNI over any potential investigation into their Gavahi Road protest. Police say the protest by residents was unnotified and therefore unlawful. A major policing operation has been put in place for the weekend, with both sides in the dispute organising rallies to bolster support. Our reporter Emily Brown's on the Gavahi Road with the very latest.
15: There are around 50 protesters on the Gavahi Road as the standoff over the contentious parade continues, a week on from when it was supposed to set off. A major policing operation remains ongoing in Portadown during a weekend when both sides launched rallies to bolster support ahead of a further legal challenge tomorrow. The PSNI issued a reminder that anyone blocking the Gavahi Road is taking part in an illegal protest and will face consequences. Meanwhile, another gathering heard permission for the parade is still live and needs to go ahead.
13: A man in his 50s has died following a house fire in Dublin. It happened around 1:40 a.m. this morning at an apartment complex in Stillorgan. The coroner has been notified and the body's been brought to Loughlin's Town Mortuary. A technical examination of the scene's been carried out and investigations are ongoing. Gardaí've appealed for information after a man was shot and injured in Limerick City last night. It happened around 8:20 on the south side of the city. Local journalist David Riley has more.
16: The man was shot in one of his legs at Hyde Avenue, Ballincurra West, and on Limerick City south side at around 8:20 last night. The injured man was taken from the scene by car to University Hospital Limerick, where he was met by paramedics and nursing staff. It's understood the man underwent surgery overnight, but he will require a further operation. Gardaí at Roxburgh Road are investigating. They appeal for witnesses or anyone who was in the area at the time and who may have dash cam, CCTV or other footage to come forward.
13: Limerick. Rail Users Ireland says pets should not be allowed on public transport during rush hour and periods of high demand. It follows an NTA proposal to allow small dogs, cats and other small animals to travel on bus, rail and Lewis services. The NTA also proposes larger dogs may be carried, provided they're on a lead and are muzzled. Mark Gleeson of Rail Users Ireland says these rules go too far.
17: If these rules were to come in, and they haven't come in yet because they have to be codified in some kind of bylaw, that you have a free-for-all situation. There's very few staff available. The staff are already busy dealing with other problems. If an animal becomes distressed or bites someone or barks, or if the animal has a call of nature, how is that going to be handled? The practicality of this just hasn't seemed to be worked out. You know, these passengers and staff are in an awkward situation.
13: And that's your latest news update at 4:04. Sport now in soccer. Republic of Ireland manager Hima Hallgrímsson wants his players to focus on the football in tonight's Nations League game against Israel. The build-up to last month's fixture between the two teams in Hungary was dominated by controversy due to the ongoing conflict in Gaza. Hallgrímsson says they've done a number of things to help block out the outside noise ahead of this match in Serbia.
18: Before we go onto the pitch, we do a little prayer and a huddle with the players and all the staff, just to cool our heads before we go onto the pitch. And Conor Coventry has taken that part, so he is now called Brother Coventry in the squad.
13: The other game in the group sees Kosovo playing host to Austria at 5:00. Portugal's encounter with Norway and Denmark's trip to Cardiff to take on Wales are the standout ties from tonight's set of fixtures. Yesterday, England thrashed Croatia by 7-0, while Scotland picked up their first win of the campaign with a 2-0 victory away to North Macedonia. In rugby, Munster secured their first win of the URC season last night. Clayton McMillan's side scored 4 tries on their way to a 26-22 victory against the Bulls at Thomond Park. Despite failing to secure victory, Ulster came away from the visit to the Glasgow Warriors with 3 points as they drew 33-all with the hosts. For the second time on their visit to South Africa, Leinster clinched a losing bonus point in the Dying Embers as they suffered a 26-20 defeat to the Sharks. In Formula One, Max Verstappen has won today's Bahrain Grand Prix. The Red Bull driver finished ahead of the championship leader Kimi Antonelli and Ferrari's Lewis Hamilton. Mercedes driver Antonelli has extended his lead at the top of the driver standings to 84 points. And to golf, and Padraig Harrington is approaching the midway point of his final round of the Alfred Dunhill Links Championship. The US Senior Open champion has won under par after 7 holes, having come into today's round on 10 under par. Overnight leader Casey Jarvis has just teed off from 18 under par. And that's your latest news and sport at 6:08.
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21: Now, Sunday afternoon will continue mainly dry. Temperatures ranging somewhere between 16 and 19 degrees.
11: Sunshine Gold with Joe Harrington on Dublin's easy place to relax.

0: He was a giant of country music and a great song that hit the charts, the pop charts as well as the country charts. A great sing-along, that's Rhinestone Cowboy. Good afternoon, you're listening to Sunshine 106.8, Dublin's easy place to relax. It's Sunshine Gold, it's great to have you along this Sunday afternoon. Hope you're enjoying all these fab memories. I'm going to take a little break, but the best oldies in Dublin will continue in just a moment.
1: 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Newly refurbished, open late, Thursday to Sunday. Step into the night at the Ivy House Drumcondra. 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

0: There's David Bowie. Life on Mars. The song apparently started out as a parody of Frank Sinatra's My Way, evolving into a full-on glam rock ballad, and some critics saying the greatest song that David Bowie ever wrote. Good afternoon, you're on Sunshine 106.8, Dublin's easy place to relax. It's Sunshine Gold, a short break, but the best oldies in Dublin will continue very soon.
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A very powerful message. Whether anyone's listening, well, that's another matter. Harold Melvin and the Blue Notes. Wake up, everybody. Wrapping up another hour of the best oldies in Dublin. 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It's Sunshine Gold with Joe Harrington. We're heading towards 1 o'clock lunchtime. Get ready to enjoy another fabulous hour. It's on the way after the 1 o'clock news and sport from the Sunshine Newsroom.

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11: At one, good afternoon, I'm Tina Gates. Gardaí have appealed for information after a man was shot and injured in Limerick City last night. It happened at around 20 past 8 on the south side of the city. Local journalist David Riley has more.
12: The man was shot in one of his legs at Hyde Avenue, Ballincurra West and on Limerick City south side at around 8.20 last night. The injured man was taken from the scene by car to University Hospital Limerick, where he was met by paramedics and nursing staff. It's understood the man underwent surgery overnight, but he will require a further operation. Gardaí at Roxburgh Road are investigating. They appeal for witnesses or anyone who was in the area at the time and who may have dash cam, CCTV or other footage to come forward. David Riley, Limerick.
11: People will be disappointed come Budget Day, according to a top economist. Budget 2027, which will be announced on Tuesday, is being framed by government as a cost-of-living budget. Income tax cuts, a reduction in childcare fees and more energy supports are among the measures speculated to be announced next week. Economist Austin Hughes says people now have unrealistic expectations.
13: There's a sense that the government has a magic pot and it can do whatever it wants to either help workers or support the cost of living. This idea that it's just a case of it flicking a switch and everything will be better, I think that misses the point altogether. At the same time, I do think the budget should help workers in order to encourage economic activity.
11: Sinn Féin's leader Mary Lou MacDonald says she and her party will cooperate with the PSNI over any potential investigation into their Gervahi Road protest. Police say the protest by residents was unnotified and therefore unlawful. A major policing operation has been put in place for the weekend, with both sides in the dispute organising rallies to bolster support. Our reporter Emily Brown's on the Gervahi Road with the very latest.
14: There are around 50 protesters on the Gervahi Road as the standoff over the contentious parade continues a week on from when it was supposed to set off. A major policing operation remains ongoing in Portadown during a weekend when both sides launched rallies to bolster support ahead of a further legal challenge tomorrow. The PSNI issued a reminder that anyone blocking the Gervahi Road is taking part in an illegal protest and will face consequences. Meanwhile, another gathering heard permission for the parade is still live and needs to go ahead.
11: Dylan Hegarty, video editor with the Irish News, says residents have been receiving a huge amount of support over the past week.
15: The atmosphere's been great on the road all week. You know, you had the Mary Wallopers and Bioga showing up to show support. I had a reporter up with me from Dingle on Wednesday, and he said he's never seen community support like it in his life. So, I don't know, I'd say the standoff will continue. Like, it's hard to reach a middle ground between marching and not marching, you know.
11: A man in his 50s has died following a fire at an apartment complex in Stillorgan in Dublin in the early hours of this morning. Emergency services attended the scene at around 20 to 2. The man's body's been removed to Loughlin's Town Mortuary, where a post-mortem exam will take place and investigations are ongoing. Gardaí renewed an appeal to identify a young woman who was knocked to the ground during an incident on Henry Street in Dublin in which a man died. 35-year-old Eve Sakila, originally from Congo, died after being restrained by several security staff on May 15th. The woman, believed to be in her late teens or early 20s, had dark hair and was wearing a khaki jacket, black crop top and blue jeans. She got back to her feet and later walked towards O'Connell Street. And Rail Users Ireland say pets should not be allowed on public transport during rush hour and periods of high demand. It follows an NTA proposal to allow small dogs, cats and other small animals to travel on bus, rail and Lewis services. The NTA also proposes larger dogs may be carried, provided they're on a lead and muzzled. And that's your latest news update at 4 minutes past one. Sport now, and in soccer, Republic of Ireland manager Himmer Halgrimsson wants his players to focus on the football in tonight's Nations League game against Israel. The build-up to last month's fixture between the two teams was dominated by controversy during the ongoing conflict in Gaza. Halgrimsson says they've done a number of things to help block out the outside noise ahead of this match in Serbia.
16: Before we go onto the pitch, we do a little prayer and a huddle with the players and all the staff, just to cool our heads before we go onto the pitch. And Conor Coventry has taken that part, so he is now called Brother Coventry in the squad.
11: The other game in the group sees Kosovo playing host to Austria at 5 o'clock. Portugal's encounter with Norway and Denmark's trip to Cardiff to take on Wales are the standout ties from tonight's set of fixtures. Yesterday, England thrashed Croatia by 7-0, while Scotland picked up their first win of the campaign with a 2-0 victory away to North Macedonia. In rugby, Munster secured their first win of the URC season last night. Clayton McMillan's side scored 4 tries on their way to a 26-22 victory against the Bulls at Thomond Park. Despite failing to secure a victory, Ulster came away from their visit to Glasgow Warriors with 3 points after drawing 33-all with the hosts. For their second time on their visit to South Africa, Leinster clinched a losing bonus point in the dying embers, suffering a 26-20 defeat to the Sharks. Formula One, and Max Verstappen has won today's Bahrain Grand Prix. The Red Bull driver finished ahead of championship leader Kimi Antonelli and Ferrari's Lewis Hamilton. Mercedes driver Antonelli has extended his lead at the top of the driver standings to 84 points. And in golf, Padraig Harrington's in the early stages of the back nine of his final round of the Alfred Dunhill Links Championship. The US Senior Open champion is 1 over par after 10 holes, having come into today's round on 10 under par. And that's your latest news and sport at 6 minutes past one.
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20: Now, Sunday lunchtime will continue mainly dry. Temperatures will range somewhere between 16 and 19 degrees.
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0: about it. Offering a little bit of advice to a friend, I think. It was a massive hit all over the world, selling in excess of 1 million units. And I think to date, with downloads, it's well exceeded that. Good afternoon. You're on Sunshine 106.8, Dublin's easy place to relax. It's Sunshine Gold. Lovely to have your company this Sunday lunchtime. Hope you're enjoying all these great memories. We're going to continue with more after this quick break.
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0: Kid for Kiki D, Maroos. I'm going to play that very special for Philip and Mary, regular listeners to Sunshine Goal. I know that's one of Philip's favourite songs. 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We're going to take a short break, but the best oldies in Dublin will continue in just a moment.
1: 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Newly refurbished, open late, Thursday to Sunday. Step into the night at the Ivy House Drumcondra.
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he up to nowadays, I hear you ask? Well, I can tell you that he's going to start a new podcast with his wife, Emily. They've been married for over 10 years. They've got three kids. And the new podcast will be filmed from his own home. And I reckon in today's world, you really do need to have visuals if you want your podcast to be successful, because people's attention spans aren't great, to put it mildly. That wraps up another hour of the best oldies in Dublin. 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It's Sunshine Gold with Joe Harrington. We're approaching 2 o'clock this Sunday afternoon. I've got another fabulous hour all set out. It's ready to go, and it's on the way after the 2 o'clock news and sport from the Sunshine Newsroom.

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10: At 2, good afternoon, I'm Tina Gates. Party leaders will meet this evening to thrash out last-minute details of Budget 2027. It's due to be finalised tomorrow. Jane McNamara reports.
11: A reduction to childcare fees, an increase in the rent-a-room scheme and an increase in the living wage are just some of the measures expected to feature in the budget. There's also been talk of a €10 increase to the state pension, while changes to inheritance tax are looking less certain. Exact details of Budget 2027 are still unknown. However, all will be revealed on Tuesday.
10: Economist Austin Hughes says people now have unrealistic expectations about what's been framed by government as a cost of living budget and will be disappointed when it lands.
12: There's a sense that the government has a magic pot and it can do whatever it wants to either help workers or support the cost of living. This idea that it's just a case of it flicking a switch and everything will be better, I think that misses the point altogether. At the same time, I do think the budget should help workers in order to encourage economic activity.
10: Professor of Economics at DCU, Edgar Morgenroth, says Fianna Fáil and Fine Gael can't control the wider forces driving up living costs.
13: The framing here is dangerous because government does not, and especially a government in a small country, Ireland is a small country, we don't have oil supplies ourselves. We are dependent on the world market of oil. And if someone in Washington decides to cause a conflict in the Middle East and close down the Straits of Hormuz, there's not a lot we can do and there's not a lot the government can do about that.
10: NICAP is expected to visit Garvahi Road today amid the ongoing Drumcree parade dispute. An impasse has been ongoing since a decision by the Parades Commission allowing the Portadown district of the Unionist Orange Order to complete its traditional route along the mainly nationalist road for the first time in almost 30 years. A major policing operations in place this weekend with both sides organising rallies as the standoff continues into its seventh day. The Irish Rap Trio is expected to visit the road. Road this evening. Meanwhile, over 30% of people say the dispute on the Gravahi Road has made them less in favour of a united Ireland. The Sunday Independent Ireland Thinks poll finds more than 8 in 10 are against the Orange Order march taking place. 57% of respondents thought First Minister Michelle O'Neill was right to join the protest alongside residents. Our reporter Emily Brown is on the Gravahi Road this lunchtime.
14: There are around 50 protesters on the Gravahi Road as the standoff over the contentious parade continues a week on from when it was supposed to set off. A major policing operation remains ongoing in Portadown during a weekend when both sides launched rallies to bolster support ahead of a further legal challenge tomorrow. The PSNI issued a reminder that anyone blocking the Gravahi Road is taking part in an illegal protest and will face consequences. Meanwhile, another gathering heard permission for the parade is still live and needs to go ahead.
10: The country's housing deficit has gone up by over 100,000 in the past 4 years, according to leading economist Ronan Lyons. There were around 230,000 homes less than needed in a healthy system in 2022, according to Housing Commission estimates. And Professor Lyons says that's jumped to 340,000 this year.
15: That kind of caught me off guard when I was running the numbers. I knew it was higher, and if I had to guess, I would have said maybe 300,000. But when you actually look at the numbers, some of that is migration to the country, population growth. We're unusual in Europe in having more population growth this century than last. But actually, the key thing that's going on there is we as people, we're living longer, getting married later, having fewer children, if we're having children at all. And all of that means that even for the same population, we need more homes and different kinds of homes.
10: And that's your latest news update at 4 minutes past two. Sport now, and in soccer, the Republic of Ireland conclude a controversial international window tonight. Hemo Halgrimsson's side have made the trip to Serbia for their fixture with Israel. It's the second time the teams will face each other in the Nations League, with the first game having taken place in Hungary last Sunday. Ireland's other encounters came against Kosovo and Austria during the newly extended international break. To rugby, Munster are revelling in their first win of the URC season. Clayton McMillan's side put in a battling display at Thomond Park last night as they earned a bonus point victory over the Bulls. Speaking to Sport Tichy Cahir after their 26-22 win, new signing Kieran Brooks expressed his delight with the result and his start to life with Munster.
16: Yeah, I thought the boys are absolutely incredible tonight. I think set piece went really well. We've been working on it all week. We kind of knew what they were going to throw at us in the scrum and the maul. I think the boys fronted up, and our D in those last 20 minutes were, it was difficult, and we're clinging on in patches, but the boys are unbelievable tonight. It's been brilliant, yeah. Yeah, can't speak highly enough of the boys. They've been so welcoming. The coaches and all the fans' messages of support when I arrived. It's been brilliant, yeah. It's been easy enough to settle in.
10: Ulster picked up 3 points in Scotland as they drew 33-all with Glasgow Warriors. Leinster brought the curtain down on their visit to South Africa with a 26-20 loss against the Sharks. To Formula One, and Max Verstappen earned his first Grand Prix victory of the season by winning the Bahrain Grand Prix in Malaysia. The Red Bull driver finished a rain-affected race ahead of Formula One championship leader Kimi Antonelli and Lewis Hamilton. The result means Antonelli has extended his advantage at the top of the standings to 84. And to golf, Porrick Harrington is nearing the end of his final round at the Alfred Dunhill Links Championship. The three-time major winner is one over par after 13 holes in Scotland, leaving him on 9 under par for the tournament. South African Casey Jarvis leads on 20 under par as he goes in search of his third title of the season on the DP World Tour. And that's your latest news and sport at 6 minutes past two.
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21: Yeah, Sunday afternoon is going to continue mainly dry with temperatures ranging somewhere between 16 and 19 degrees.
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0: 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A band called A Taste of Honey, Boogie Oogie Oogie. 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At Sunshine Gold. A short break, but the best oldies in Dublin will continue very soon.
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0: Life in a Northern Town. And by the way, if you're chilling out this afternoon, well, Carol Dooley's going to be here just after the 3 o'clock news and sport with Sunday's Stressbusters. And she has hours and hours of gorgeous music. For the moment, we're going to take a short break, but the Best Oldies in Dublin will continue in just a moment.
1: Sunshine Gold with Joe Harrington is brought to you by the Ivy House Drumcondra. Newly refurbished, open late, Thursday to Sunday. Step into the night at the Ivy House Drumcondra. 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
2: Mark Little, journalist, broadcaster and tech entrepreneur, joins me this week to chat about his fascinating new book, The Last Good Day on the Internet. I'll also be joined by Emma Roach, the health writer with the Irish Country Living, who'll be telling me all about her recent interview with the 2026 Rose of Tralee, Caol Fine Caoilg. That's this Sunday at 7. Don't miss it.
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We're getting you in the zone for Sunday Stress Busters with the Bee Gees and How Can You Mend a Broken Heart? Wrapping up Sunshine Gold for this Sunday afternoon. Thank you for tuning our way and thank you for choosing Sunshine. We really do appreciate it. Carol Dooley's next, just after the 3 o'clock news and sport. Ed Finn's here tonight between 7 and 8 with the Sunday show. Tom Cole Jr. will continue 8 to midnight with Sunshine Swing. And if you're around tomorrow evening, I'll be here just after 7 for Mellow Moments. Enjoy the rest of your Sunday and take it nice and easy.

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10: At 3, good afternoon, I'm Tina Gates. Party leaders will meet this evening to thrash out last-minute details of Budget 2027. It's due to be finalised tomorrow. Jay McNamara reports.
11: A reduction to childcare fees, an increase in the rent-a-room scheme and an increase in the living wage are just some of the measures expected to feature in the budget. There's also been talk of a €10 increase to the state pension, while changes to inheritance tax are looking less certain. Exact details of Budget 2027 are still unknown. However, all will be revealed on Tuesday.
10: Professor of Economics at DCU, Edgar Morganroth, says Fianna Fáil and Fine Gael can't control the wider forces driving up living costs.
12: The framing here is dangerous because government does not, and especially a government in a small country, Ireland is a small country, we don't have oil supplies ourselves. We are dependent on the world market of oil, and if someone in Washington decides to cause a conflict in the Middle East and close down the Straits of Hormuz, there's not a lot we can do, and there's not a lot the government can do about that.
10: NICAP are expected to visit Gervahi Road today amid the ongoing Drumcree Parade dispute. An impasse has been ongoing since a decision by the Parades Commission allowing the Portadown district of the Unionist Orange Order to complete its traditional route along the mainly nationalist road for the first time in almost 30 years. A major policing operation's in place this weekend, with both sides organising rallies as the standoff continues into its seventh day. Meanwhile, over 30% of people say the dispute on the Gervahi Road has made them less in favour of a united Ireland. The Sunday Independent Ireland Thinks poll finds more than 8 in 10 are against the Orange Order march taking place. 57% of respondents thought First Minister Michelle O'Neill was right to join the protest alongside residents. Our reporter Emily Brown is on the Gervahi Road this lunchtime.
13: There are around 50 protesters on the Gervahi Road as the standoff over the contentious parade continues a week on from when it was supposed to set off. A major policing operation remains ongoing in Portadown during a weekend when both sides launched rallies to bolster support ahead of a further legal challenge tomorrow. The PSNI issued a reminder that anyone blocking the Gervahi Road is taking part in an illegal protest and will face consequences. Meanwhile, another gathering heard permission for the parade is still live and needs to go ahead.
10: Gardaí have renewed an appeal to identify a young woman who was knocked to the ground during an incident on Henry Street in Dublin in which a man died. 35-year-old Eve Sakila, originally from Congo, died after being restrained by several security staff on May 15th. The woman, believed to be in her late teens or early 20s, had dark hair and was wearing a khaki jacket, black crop top and blue jeans. She got back to her feet and later walked towards O'Connell Street. Gardaí want to speak to her as part of their investigation. A man who underwent surgery overnight after being shot in Limerick City will now face further surgery. The shooting happened at Hyde Avenue in Ballinacurra Weston shortly after 20 past 8 last night. The man in his 30s was taken by car to University Hospital Limerick. Towns and cities across the country are set to benefit from more than €400 million in regeneration funding. Local authorities can seek support to tackle long-term vacancy and dereliction, being underused sites back into use and improve civic infrastructure. Fine Gael TD Emer Curry, who campaigned for the change, says it's an important breakthrough for communities, including Dublin West.
14: Bringing vacant buildings back into use, improving shop fronts, creating village squares, markets, green spaces, practical improvements that give people places to meet, to attract more people into village centres and support local businesses. And this is the kind of opportunity our urban villages have been missing.
10: And that's your latest news update at 3:04.
15: And in sport, the Republic of Ireland conclude a controversial international window tonight. Heimir Hallgrimsson's side have made the trip to Serbia for their fixture with Israel. It's the second time the teams will face each other in the Nations League. Ireland's other encounters came against Kosovo and Austria during the newly extended international break. Yesterday's press conference also descended into chaos, but despite everything, boss Heimir Hallgrimsson says the side remain upbeat.
16: I've been so impressed with the players, with the staff, of the togetherness and the energy this group has. And no, we don't feel tired. We feel ready. But nobody has complained. Nobody is feeling sorry for himself. Everybody knows it's a lot of flights, it's a lot of travelling, logistically difficult, but I think the association has done brilliantly, trying to make it feel as comfortable for us as possible.
15: In tonight's League A fixtures, Germany are away to Greece, the Netherlands host Serbia, Wales welcome Denmark to the Cardiff City Stadium, and Portugal go up against Norway. Those matches all kick off at 7:45. In rugby, Munster will have a busy treatment room next week as the first of this season's URC Interpro Derbies takes place. A sour note from their bonus point win over the Bulls at Thomond Park last night were three knocks that may give head coach Clayton McMillan a selection headache. Michael Milner was taken off after just 6 minutes and sat on the bench wearing a boot brace, while Dermot Kilgallen was also taken off injured. Finian Witcherly was a late withdrawal. Munster will head to Belfast to face Ulster next weekend. In Formula One, Max Verstappen earned his first Grand Prix victory of the season by winning the Bahrain Grand Prix in Malaysia. The Red Bull driver finished a rain-affected race ahead of championship leader Kimi Antonelli and Lewis Hamilton. And in golf, the South African Casey Jarvis leads on at 19 under par on the final day of the Alfred Dunhill Links Championship. Paul Carrington's challenge has fallen today. He's now back to 8 under par, approaching his final few holes. And that's your latest news and sports update. I'm Daniel Pitcher. It's 3:06.
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21: Mainly dry with a mixture of clouds and sunny spells this afternoon. Top temperatures of up to 19 degrees.
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0: Sunshine 106.8, Dublin's easy place to relax. And hello there, good afternoon and happy Sunday to you. Sunday the 4th of October, the first Sunday of the month. And I hope the month is getting off to a very good start for you too. This is Sunday Stress Busters. I'm Carol Dooley, always a joy to share your company. 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

0: such a great song, isn't it, from the Stylistics. Sunshine 106.8, Dublin's easy place to relax. This is Sunday Stress Busters. I'm Carol Dooley, easing you through your afternoon into the early evening. And thanks for joining me. Hope your weekend is going well. Stay right there with me because, well, it's all about the music. So less about me and more about musical therapy. And we'll continue very shortly with Christina Aguilera, Alabama. What a great song. And more. Stay right there with me.
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2: Dublin Zoo was opened in 1831 by the then Royal Zoological Society of Ireland, which had been founded the previous year. The animals were supplied by its counterpart in the UK, London Zoo. The zoo is located in the Phoenix Park in the heart of Dublin. Like other zoos of its time, its purpose was to show as many different kinds of animals as possible to people who had never seen anything like it before. In 1838, to celebrate Queen Victoria's coronation, the zoo held an open day where 20,000 people visited. This is still the record for the highest number of visitors in one day. Getting in and out of Phoenix Park became quite difficult during the Easter Rising as the meat ran out. In order to keep the lions and tigers fed, some of the other animals in the zoo were killed. During World War II, the popularity of the zoo soared despite the difficulty in replacing animals who died. The public donated food for the animals, and after the war, when fuel was still difficult to acquire, trees were chopped down to heat the houses. Today, Dublin Zoo is a major tourist attraction which attracts thousands of visitors every year. It's now the home of over 400 different species of animals on a 28-hectare park of gardens and lakes. For Dublin Sunshine 106.8, I'm Andrea Hayes.
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Alabama and feels all right. Sunshine 106.8, Dublin's easy place to relax. If you're just joining us this afternoon, well, hello there. So nice that you have. I'm Carol Dooley. This is Sunday Stress Busters, easing you through the afternoon and keeping that weekend vibe going as long as we can with Savage Garden, Louis Armstrong. It's Lindsey Buckingham's birthday today, so a little Fleetwood Mac in his honour, and so much more too, all to come after the 4 o'clock news.

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11: At 4, good evening, I'm Tina Gates. Party leaders will meet this evening to thrash out the last-minute details of Budget 2027. It's due to be finalised tomorrow. Jay McNamara reports.
12: A reduction to childcare fees, an increase in the rent-a-room scheme and an increase in the living wage are just some of the measures expected to feature in the budget. There's also been talk of a €10 increase to the state pension, while changes to inheritance tax are looking less certain. Exact details of Budget 2027 are still unknown. However, all will be revealed on Tuesday.
11: There are calls for the government to temper people's expectations when it comes to next year's budget. Economist Austin Hughes says the government shouldn't promise to offset the cost of living crisis.
13: Because we are facing extraordinary pressures and living costs, I think it has to cushion the blows there. Not completely offset them, cushion the blows. And because I think it is framed in the way it is, it means that Wednesday morning, everyone will give out and everyone will be unhappy. And the reality is the government can make small steps to make things a little bit better rather than dramatically change the world.
11: Labour is pressing for a reversal of public transport fare increases as part of the budget. Its social protection spokesperson, Deputy Mark Wall, says it must address overcrowded train services.
14: We would see money coming from a higher bank levy, and we believe that that needs to be introduced very quickly by government. It hasn't been looked at, you know, that that would give us the money that's needed. We're talking about 70 million here, and that would raise the 70 million that's needed to reverse this fund and give those hard-pressed commuters what they need. Money back in their pocket and encourage more people indeed to use public transport.
11: Friends of the Earth Ireland's calling for a windfall tax on data centres to fund energy upgrades for low-income households. The NGO's Claire O'Connor says they want an energy budget that permanently lowers household bills and tackles energy poverty.
15: We need to see a longer-term strategy from the government and a longer-term funding plan as well for the government to get us off the oil and gas in the long term. So more investment in targeted retrofit supports for households who we know are struggling the most. So lone parents, renters, people in social housing as well, and rural households as well. A lot of people today have been excluded from our retrofit schemes. We need much more targeted investments to help those people who to date haven't been able to get off fossil fuels.
11: Ní Capper expected to visit Gurvahi Road this evening amid the ongoing Drumcree Parade dispute. A major policing operation's in place this weekend, with both sides organising rallies as the standoff continues into its seventh day. Gurvahi Road resident Desi Trainer was invited to speak with loyalists at Drumcree Church this week.
16: There was people who invited up to say something that, you know, they were singing, and I don't know where this came from, and I don't know how I done it, but I got up and I took the microphone off the Reverend Galway, a real decent Christian man, and I just spoke to them people, and I spoke about the heartache that the people of the Gurvahi Road are suffering, the real fear that they're going through, and they knew, they just knew they were crying, and it was so emotional.
11: Gardaí investigating the death of a man who was pinned down by security guards in Dublin city centre are trying to identify a young woman knocked to the ground during the same incident. 35-year-old Yves Sakila died in hospital after being detained on Henry Street on May 15th over the alleged shoplifting of a bottle of perfume. His death sparked protests after a video of the incident was shared online. The woman, believed to be in her late teens or early 20s, remained at the scene briefly before walking towards O'Connell Street. They are now appealing for her to come forward. And a man who underwent surgery overnight after being shot in Limerick City will now face a further surgery. The shooting happened at Hyde Avenue in Balnacara Weston shortly after 20 past 8 last night. The man, aged in his 30s, was taken by car to University Hospital Limerick. And that's your latest news update at 4 minutes past 4.
17: And in sport, the Republic of Ireland conclude a controversial international window tonight. Heimir Hallgrimsson's side have made the trip to Serbia for their fixture with Israel. It's the second time the teams will meet in the Nations League, while Ireland's other encounters came against Kosovo and Austria during the newly extended international break. Yesterday's press conference also descended into chaos, but despite everything, boss Heimir Hallgrimsson says the squad remains upbeat.
18: I've been so impressed with the players, with the staff, of the togetherness and the energy this group has, and no, we don't feel tired. We feel ready, but nobody has complained. Nobody is feeling sorry for himself. Everybody knows it's a lot of flights, it's a lot of travelling, logistically difficult, but I think the association has done brilliantly, trying to make it feel as comfortable for us as possible.
17: Well, across Channel, and Chelsea have extended their lead in the Women's Super League this afternoon. They beat West Ham 3-0 away from home. Katie McCabe came off the bench there, having missed their game with Lyon during the week with illness. London City Lionesses are just behind their rivals after thrashing Tottenham by 5-1. Abby Larkin, meanwhile, scored for Crystal Palace in a 1-1 draw at Aston Villa. Brighton were 3-1 home winners over Charlton. Caitlin Hayes started for Brighton there. While Manchester City play host to Arsenal, with that game getting underway in the next 25 minutes. And in rugby, Munster will have a busy treatment room next week as the first of this season's URC Interpro Derbies takes place. A sour note from their bonus point win over the Bulls at Thomond Park last night were three knocks that may give head coach Clayton McMillan a selection headache. Michael Milner was taken off after just 6 minutes and was on the bench wearing a boot brace, while Dermot Kilgallen was also taken off injured. Fionnuala Wycherley was a late withdrawal. Munster will head to Belfast to face Ulster next weekend. That's your news and sports update. I'm Daniel Pitcher. It's 4:06.
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21: Continuing mainly dry this afternoon with a mixture of clouds and some sunny spells. Top temperatures of up to 19 degrees.
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0: Oh, such a joy to play James Taylor for you. 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How are you this Sunday afternoon? Hope you're well. Hope you're enjoying the weekend too. I'm Carol Dooley. This is Sunday Stress Busters, doing exactly what it says on the tin, easing away your stresses and just providing a perfect musical backdrop to whatever you have going on this late Sunday afternoon. Stay with me for Seal, Aerosmith and more. They're next.
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0: on Shannon 106.8, Dublin's easy place to relax. Sunday, the 4th of October, the first Sunday of the month. It's also World Animal Day today. And, of course, there's an obvious connection between the two. It's the feast day of St. Francis of Assisi, who, of course, was known for not only founding the Franciscan religious orders, but also his deep love for animals and nature, viewing all creation as part of God's family, and famously preaching to birds and animals and treating the natural world with profound reverence. We could all and should all learn a thing or two from St. Francis, huh? And Carol Dooley, so nice to have your company, and stay right there. We'll continue with the music in just a moment. Roxy Music, What a Song, and more next.
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It's almost 5 o'clock. Where has the day gone? Hopefully a good day for you, and hopefully you're still enjoying that lovely relaxing weekend vibe. And we're here to play the perfect music to keep you as relaxed and stress-free as long as we possibly can, with Christopher Cross, Keith Urban, Elton John and more. They're all to come after the 5 o'clock news.

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11: 5 o'clock. Good evening. I'm Ruth O'Connell. The final details of Tuesday's budget are being hammered out at government buildings today. A €10 increase in the state pension and core weekly welfare payments now look set to be included. The renter's tax credit is set to increase and the government has also promised a significant package to cut childcare costs. However, the precise childcare measures and whether households will receive another energy credit are among the issues still being finalised. There are calls for the government to temper people's expectations when it comes to next year's budget. Budget 2027 will be announced on Tuesday, with this year's iteration set to include a number of cost of living supports. The Irish Fiscal Advisory Council has been warning of sizeable overruns in the budget due to a rapid increase in government spending. Economist Austin Hughes says the government shouldn't promise to offset the cost of living crisis.
12: Because we are facing extraordinary pressures on living costs, I think it has to cushion the blows there, not completely offset them, cushion the blows. And because I think it is framed in the way it is, it means that Wednesday morning everyone will give out and everyone will be unhappy. And the reality is the government can make small steps to make things a little bit better rather than dramatically change the world.
11: Meanwhile, Friends of the Earth Ireland's calling for a windfall tax on data centres to fund energy upgrades for low-income households. It wants the government to make Budget 2027 an energy budget that permanently lowers household bills and tackles energy poverty. Friends of the Earth programme coordinator for heat, Claire O'Connor, says retrofit supports are key.
13: We need to see a longer-term strategy from the government and a longer-term funding plan as well for the government to get us off the oil and gas in the long term. So more investment in targeted retrofit supports for households who we know are struggling the most. So lone parents, renters, people in social housing as well, and rural households as well. A lot of people today have been excluded from our retrofit schemes. We need much more targeted investments to help those people who to date haven't been able to get off fossil fuels.
11: A fresh legal challenge against the Orange Order parade on the Gravahy Road will be heard tomorrow. The standoff in Portadown has been ongoing for a week now, with residents continuing to block the road. A major policing operation has been put in place for the weekend, with both sides organising rounds. Yesterday, Gravahy Road resident Desi Trainer was also invited to speak with loyalists at Drumcree Church this week.
14: There was people who invited up to say something that, you know, they were singing. And I don't know where this came from, and I don't know how I done it, but I got up and I took the microphone off the Reverend at Galway, a real decent Christian man, and I just spoke to them people, and I spoke about the heartache that the people of the Gavahi Road are suffering, the real fear that they're going through, and they knew, they just knew they were crying, and it was so emotional.
11: Gardaí have renewed an appeal to identify a young woman who was knocked to the ground during an incident on Henry Street in Dublin, which a man died. 35-year-old Eve Sakila died after being restrained by several security staff on May 15th, Ella Anderson reports.
15: Gardaí investigating the death of Eve Sakila have today launched a fresh witness appeal, including asking for a woman in her late teens or early 20s to come forward. During the incident, a male and a female were knocked to the ground. While Gardaí have spoken to the man, they have yet to reach the woman. She's described as a white female with dark hair who was wearing a khaki-coloured coat, black crop top, blue jeans and black Adidas runners. After being knocked to the ground, she got back to her feet and later walked towards O'Connell Street. Gardaí want to speak to her as part of their investigation, and anyone with information is asked to contact Store Street Garda Station.
11: And a man who underwent surgery overnight after being shot in Limerick City will now face further surgery. The shooting happened at Hyde Avenue in Ballinacurra Weston shortly after 20 past 8 last night. The man, aged in his 30s, was taken by car to University Hospital Limerick. And that's your news approaching 4 minutes past 5.
16: And in sport, the Republic of Ireland round off a turbulent international window against Israel and Serbia tonight. It's the second meeting between the sides in a week after Ireland's 3-0 win in Hungary last Sunday was overshadowed by controversy over whether the game should go ahead. The build-up to tonight's fixture has also been fraught with yesterday's press conference descending into chaos. Despite the disruption, boss Hamer Halgrimsson says the mood within the squad remains positive.
17: I've been so impressed with the players, with the staff, of the togetherness and the energy this group has, and no, we don't feel tired. We feel ready, but nobody has complained. Nobody is feeling sorry for himself. Everybody knows it's a lot of flights, it's a lot of travelling, logistically difficult, but I think the association has done brilliantly, trying to make it feel as comfortable for us as possible.
16: Well, across Channel, Chelsea have extended their lead in the Women's Super League this afternoon. They beat West Ham 3-0 away from home. Katie McCabe came off the bench there, having missed their game with Lyon during the week with illness. London City Lionesses are just behind the rivals after thrashing Tottenham 6-1. Abby Larkin, meanwhile, scored for Crystal Palace in a 1-1 draw at Aston Villa. Brighton were 5-1 home winners over Charlton. Caitlin Hayes started for Brighton there. Emily Murphy came off the bench. Manchester City versus Arsenal remains scoreless. In rugby, Munster face a number of injury concerns ahead of their first Interpro derby of the URC season. Michael Milne and Dermot Kilgallen were both forced off during their bonus point victory over the Bulls at Thomond Park. Finian Wisherley was a late withdrawal for that game. Milne was later seen wearing a protective boot. After lasting just 6 minutes, Clayton McMillan's side will travel to Belfast to take on Ulster next week. Weekend. And finally, in news of golf, Adrian Meronk leads by 3 shots on the final round of the Alfred Dunhill Links Championship. He's 20 under par. Porrick Harrington's challenge faded today. He finished on 9 under par. And that's your latest news and sports update. I'm Daniel Pitcher. The time is coming up to 6 minutes past 5.
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19: Dublin's weather on Sunshine 106.8.
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21: Continuing cloudy but staying mainly dry with top temperatures of up to 19 degrees.
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0: Well, by all accounts, and no surprise, well, you wouldn't expect anything less than a stellar performance from Elton John, who opened London's Apple Music Hall with an intimate, hit-packed performance last Monday night. And he actually opened the show with your song. And this performance actually marked his first UK show in more than 3 years, following his headline set at Glastonbury in 2023. And this new state-of-the-art venue has been designed to offer bespoke and intimate shows, housing a 48-speaker spatial audio system and a customizable 38-foot wide stage. So maybe keep your eyes peeled on that next time you're in London. You might want to check it out for yourself. It's Sunshine 106.8, Dublin's easy place to relax. 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

0: The Shaquie Sunshine 106.8, Dublin's easy place to relax. Hope you're enjoying the music this afternoon. Sunday Stress Busters, just keeping that lovely weekend vibe going for you and hopefully giving you a nice recharge now for the coming week. I'm Carol Dooley. A pleasure as always to have your company, and stay with me for Paul McCartney, The Eagles. Oh, what a great song. And belated birthday wishes to Lindsay Buckingham, who turned 77 yesterday. So a little tribute to him before 6 o'clock as well.
1: But while a hearn road there and a hernial the Costa Mary, go my arm chlor avrenne if I'm your hervishy dart, agus comitera while you're clear. O de loon, un tain loss fihid man forg, di un darlaw deg nullig, the war titchum nanilog. 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

Well, happy belated birthday to Lindsay Buckingham, formerly, of course, of Fleetwood Mac, no longer with the band. He turned 77 yesterday, and he has been hinting at a collaboration with Stevie Nicks. Of course, their relationship has had its ups and downs over the years, and that's putting it mildly, but he says that they're now back talking again and there might be some sort of musical collaboration that will be released next year, but he's been given scant details about that, so who knows. Of course, next year will mark the 50th anniversary of Rumours, and I understand a documentary about the making of the album will be released as well, so that should prove to be a very interesting watch. It's Sunshine 106.8, Dublin's easy place to relax. Almost 6 o'clock now, and stay with me. Sunday Stressbusters continuing after the 6 o'clock news with Rod Stewart, some classic soul from Percy Sledge, Celine Dion, and so much more.

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0: Good evening, I'm Ruth O'Connell. The final details of Tuesday's budget are being hammered out at government buildings today. A €10 increase in the state pension and core weekly welfare payments now look set to be included. The renter's tax credit is set to increase and the government's also promised a significant package to cut childcare costs. However, the precise childcare measures and whether households will receive another energy credit are among the issues still being finalised. There are calls for the government to temper people's expectations when it comes to next year's budget. Budget 2027 will be announced on Tuesday, with this year's iteration set to include a number of cost of living supports. The Irish Fiscal Advisory Council has been warning of sizeable overruns in the budget due to a rapid increase in government spending. Economist Austin Hughes says the government shouldn't promise to offset the cost of living crisis.
1: Because we are facing extraordinary pressures on living costs, I think it has to cushion the blows there, not completely offset them, cushion the blows. And because I think it is framed in the way it is, it means that Wednesday morning everyone will give out and everyone will be unhappy. And the reality is the government can make small steps to make things a little bit better rather than dramatically change the world.
0: NECAP have arrived in Portadown as tensions continue over the Drumcree parade dispute. It's understood they're meeting residents privately before going to the Gavrahi Road. The standoff follows a Parades Commission decision allowing Portadown Orangemen to complete their traditional route along the Mainly Nationalist Road for the first time in almost three decades. A major policing operation remains in place, with rival rallies planned as the dispute enters a seventh day. Tributes are being paid to the award-winning press photographer who was killed in a collision in Meath yesterday afternoon. Colin Keegan was pronounced dead at the scene of the crash on the R156 at Harlechstown, Dunboyne, which involved the motorbike he was riding and a car. The 54-year-old had worked with the Collins Photo Agency. In a post on social media, Press Photographers Ireland say Colin spent his career capturing the heart, soul and history of Ireland. Gardaí have renewed an appeal to identify a young woman who was knocked to the ground during an incident on Henry Street in Dublin in which a man died. 35-year-old Eve Sakila died after being restrained by several security staff on May 15th, Ella Anderson reports.
2: Gardaí investigating the death of Eve Sakila have today launched a fresh witness appeal, including asking for a woman in her late teens or early 20s to come forward. During the incident, a male and a female were knocked to the ground. While Gardaí have spoken to the man, they have yet to reach the woman. She's described as a white female with dark hair who was wearing a khaki-coloured coat, black crop top, blue jeans and black Adidas runners. After being knocked to the ground, she got back to her feet and later walked towards O'Connell Street. Gardaí want to speak to her as part of their investigation, and anyone with information is asked to contact Store Street Garda Station.
0: Ireland is the most misaligned country in Europe in terms of housing and society needs, according to an economics expert. Professor Ronan Lyons says it's down to a number of factors, including population growth, changing demographics and household sizes in the 21st century. The author of Brittle, How the Housing Crisis is Breaking Ireland and How to Fix It, says the focus on solving housing needs to shift from prices to people in order for real change.
3: Got pre-family housing need and post-family housing need, and we don't have that. By far and away, we're the most misaligned in Europe in terms of how the housing sits compared to how society sits. We need to have a conversation about that, and that involves not just home ownership, but also a healthy social rental sector and a healthy market rental sector. Those three pillars are what makes a healthy housing system, and we've relied for too long on just one, on the home ownership bit.
0: And a man who underwent surgery overnight after being shot in Limerick City will now face further surgery. The gun attack happened at Hyde Avenue in Ballinacurra Weston shortly after 20 past 8 last night. It's 4 minutes past 6.
4: And in sport, the Republic of Ireland bring a turbulent international window to a close against Israel and Serbia tonight. It's the second meeting between the sides in a week following Ireland's 3-0 victory in Hungary last Sunday. James Abanko has travelled with the squad despite being suspended, having been one of the players allegedly subject to racist abuse from Israeli supporters in that first game. Boss Hamir Halgrimsson says it's been great to have the defender remain with the group despite everything that's happened.
5: James Abanqua came with us here. He wanted to show his support even though he is suspended. He wanted to be one of the team members, which shows how important the players feel this squad is, and just feel the togetherness and want to kind of show their that they are a part and want to be a part of this squad.
4: Across Channel and Chelsea have extended their lead in the Women's Super League this afternoon. They beat West Ham 3-0 away from home. Katie McCabe came off the bench there, having missed the game with Lyon during the week with illness. London City Lionesses are just behind the rivals after thrashing Tottenham 6-1. Abby Larkin, meanwhile, scored for Crystal Palace in a 1-1 draw at Aston Villa. Brighton 5-1 home winners over Charlton. Caitlin Hayes started for Brighton there. Emily Murphy coming off the bench. It's Manchester City 2, Arsenal 2 in the second half of their match at the Etihad. In rugby, Munster face a number of injury concerns ahead of their first Interpro Derby of the URC season. Michael Milne, Dermot Kilgallen were both forced off during the bonus point victory over the Bulls at Thomond Park. Finian Wisherley was a late withdrawal. Milne was later seen wearing a protective boot after lasting just 6 minutes. Clayton McMillan's side will travel to Belfast to take on Ulster next weekend. And finally to golf, Adrian Meronk has won the Alfred Dunhillings Championship this evening. The pole ended on a four under par round of 68 for a 20 under par finish. Porrick Harrington's challenge faded today, finishing on 9 under par. That's your news and sports update. I'm Daniel Pitcher at 6 minutes past six.
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7: 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Dublin's weather on Sunshine 106.8.
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9: A cloudy evening in store, but staying mainly dry, relatively mild too, with lowest overnight temperatures of between 13 and 15 degrees.
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0: We know by now Rod Stewart has announced that his next tour will be the last, touring since the early 60s, and he's 81 now, so I guess he has earned the right to say, I am hanging up my boots. Coming to Dublin, though, as part of that tour in April of next year, the 23rd and the 24th. A pair of tickets now would make an ideal Christmas present, would it not, for the Rod Stewart fan in your life? Serious brownie points there for you. All right. Get them for yourself even. I was going to say maybe put them on your list to Santa, but chances are by the time you get to sending off that list, the concerts will have sold out. It's Sunshine 106.8, Dublin's easy place to relax. This is Sunday Stress Busters. Hope you're enjoying the music this evening. We'll continue in just a moment with Phil Collins, Kenny Rogers and Irish Music Month. If you're a regular listener, you'll know that Sunshine, very much a part of that. 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And as part of that, we launched our search for a local hero. And we have a winner. And I'll tell you who that is. And we'll play you the song that helped make her our local winner very shortly too.
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2: Mark Little, journalist, broadcaster and tech entrepreneur, joins me this week to chat about his fascinating new book, The Last Good Day on the Internet. I'll also be joined by Emma Roach, the health writer with the Irish Country Living, who'll be telling me all about her recent interview with the 2026 Rose of Tralee, Caolfa Ní Cuilig. That's this Sunday at 7. Don't miss it.
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0: Sunshine Makes Me Blues, such a pretty song. And Carol Sadler, a Dublin-based educator and emerging singer-songwriter, obviously very talented. She's a lovely singer, isn't she? If you're a regular listener, you'll know that Sunshine 106.8, very much a part of Irish Music Month, an initiative from Hot Press and the IBI, Independent Broadcasters of Ireland, supported by Cumasúin na mBan Sound and Vision Scheme and funded by the television licence fee. 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And one of the central features of Irish Music Month is the nationwide search for Ireland's new local hero. And despite facing stiff competition from Keith Grace, Keola and Karen, Carol has emerged as Sunshine's new local hero and now goes forward onto the final long list of contenders, which includes representatives from each of the 22 participating stations. And the grand final of Irish Music Month's search for a local hero will take place in the Academy here in Dublin on Wednesday, October the 28th. And we wish Carol every success in the next round of the competition. But irrespective, actually, of whether she makes it to the final six to perform in the grand final, she will nonetheless get to meet industry experts, make connections and receive all important advice as she continues forging her path in music. And I have to say, we at Sunshine absolutely delighted to be a part of her musical journey and in helping to make that happen for her. It's so important for Sunshine and indeed every radio station right across the country to support Irish music, Irish musicians, and in particular, upcoming and emerging Irish talent. If you want to find out more, by the way, about Irish Music Month, you'll get all the details on our website, sunshineradio.ie. This is Sunshine 106.8, Dublin's easy place to relax. I'm Carol Dooley and we're not done yet with Sunday Stress Busters. No doubt about it, the Bee Gees had some great, great songs, but there is one in particular that Robin Gibb always said was his all-time favourite. Which one? Well, we'll play it next.
1: 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For Sunshine, here's Paul Harrington.
2: Glasnevin Cemetery is Ireland's largest non-denominational cemetery with an estimated 1.5 million burials. The cemetery opened in 1832 following a campaign by Daniel O'Connell for a burial ground that could be used by both Catholics and Protestants. Having started on a meagre 9 acres of land, the cemetery now covers 124 acres. As well as being the resting place of historical figures such as O'Connell himself, Eamon de Valera, Michael Collins, Arthur Griffith and many others, the cemetery also features as the setting for the Hades chapter in James Joyce's Ulysses. Glasnevin Cemetery was the site of Padraig Pearse's famous speech at the graveside of Republican Jeremiah O'Donovan Rossa in 1915, stating that Ireland unfree shall never be at peace. His oration is now referred to as one of the most significant events in the run-up to the Easter Rising of 1916. For Sunshine 106.8, I'm Paul Harrington.
3: This is the run that counts. The one that makes all the difference. The one you swore you'd finish no matter what. But this isn't the marathon. This is a morning run you almost skipped. One you nearly put off until tomorrow. But you're doing it today. Because you know every run counts. And that deserves to be celebrated with the Irish Life Dublin Marathon. A better life with Irish Life.
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And Gilbert O'Sullivan wrapping up this week's edition of Sunday Stress Busters. I'm Carol Dooley. As always, thank you for your company. Look forward to sharing your afternoon with you again tomorrow. Back tomorrow from 2. For this evening, though, stay right there with us. Tom Cole Jr. back after 8 o'clock with Sunshine Swing. And ahead of that, great chats and great music abound in this week's edition of The Sunday Show. Our resident and multi-award-winning travel journalist, Ed Finn. Ed talks with Mark Little, journalist, broadcaster and tech entrepreneur about his, what really is a fascinating book, his new book, The Last Good Day on the Internet. And he'll be speaking to health writer from Irish Country Living magazine, Emma Roach. That's The Sunday Show after the 7 o'clock news next.

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0: 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So far, Cedric the Bear, Simon the Sloth and lots of their furry friends have helped us raise over €12.1 million for Children's Health Foundation. That's just one of many little helps we love to bring you. Tesco. That's every little helps. 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
7: Hi, I'm Megan Scully, and this is Crack August Kjol on Sunshine 106.8. 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

1983, Huey, Total Eclipse of the Heart, le Bonnie Tyler in zijn geitspotte Securtige America. It's Air 4, Rovila Shachtig, for Tom Petty Boss in Malibu, America. Get shocked to for Janis Joplin boss in Los Angeles. Ni Roshi, a fish shocked Mina.

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0: 9 o'clock. Good evening, I'm Ruth O'Connell. The final details of Tuesday's budget are being hammered out at government buildings today. A €10 increase in the state pension and core weekly welfare payments now looks set to be included. The renter's tax credit is set to increase and the government has also promised a significant package to cut childcare costs. However, the precise childcare measures and whether households will receive another energy credit are among the issues still being finalised. There are calls for the government to temper people's expectations when it comes to next year's budget. Budget 2020 will be announced on Tuesday, with this year's iteration set to include a number of cost of living supports. The Irish Fiscal Advisory Council has been warning of sizeable overruns in the budget due to a rapid increase in government spending. Economist Austin Hughes says the government shouldn't promise to offset the cost of living crisis.
1: Because we are facing extraordinary pressures in living costs, I think it has to cushion the blows there. Not completely offset them, cushion the blows. And because I think it is framed in the way it is, it means that Wednesday morning, everyone will give out and everyone will be unhappy. And the reality is the government can make small steps to make things a little bit better rather than dramatically change the world.
0: Labour wants a higher bank levy to help reverse the proposed increase in public transport fares. The party's also calling for overcrowded train services to be addressed in the budget. Its social protection spokesperson Kildare South TD Mark Wall argues that as the price of fuel soars, the government must reverse the planned hike in fares.
2: Almost daily now I get calls from people on the main arteries into our major cities who are stuck in traffic for hours on end because fares are increasing, and also regarding the capacity of public transport as well. So we need to look at the capacity restraints that we have, but we also need to encourage people back into public transport rather than increasing the fares, which will only prohibit them. And the NTA themselves have admitted that too.
0: A full week has passed since the start of the Drumcree standoff. A major policing operation was launched over the weekend as residents continue to block the Orange Order from entering the Garvahy Road. Both sides held rallies yesterday to bolster support ahead of a legal challenge against the parade tomorrow. Belfast rappers Kneecap are in Portadown this evening to show their support for the local community. Desi Traynor will be among the Garvahy Road residents in court tomorrow.
3: And I'm out on that road now. I've been out on that road all week. I'm actually exhausted. I'll be up in the Court of Appeal tomorrow as one of the people who's bringing the case against the Orange. And you see the people that came here yesterday? You see the boost that gave to all nationalist Ireland and all shades and of all opinions? We grew great strength from that. There's no going back. This is going to finish once and for all.
0: Gardaí have renewed an appeal to identify a young woman who was knocked to the ground during an incident on Henry Street in Dublin, which a man died. 35-year-old Eve Sakila died after being restrained by several security staff on May 15th. Ella Anderson reports.
4: Gardaí investigating the death of Eve Sakila have today launched a fresh witness appeal, including asking for a woman in her late teens or early 20s to come forward. During the incident, a male and a female were knocked to the ground. While Gardaí have spoken to the man, they have yet to reach the woman. She's described as a white female with dark hair who was wearing a khaki-coloured coat, black crop top, blue jeans and black Adidas runners. After being knocked to the ground, she got back to her feet and later walked towards O'Connell Street. Gardaí want to speak to her as part of their investigation, and anyone with information is asked to contact Store Street Garda Station.
0: And tributes are being paid to the award-winning press photographer who was killed in a collision in Meath yesterday afternoon. Colin Keegan was pronounced dead at the scene of the crash on the R156 at Harlockstown, Dunboyne, which involved the motorbike he was riding and a car. The 54-year-old had worked with the Collins Photo Agency. In a post on social media, Press Photographers Ireland say Colin spent his career capturing the heart, soul and history of Ireland. That's your news update at 4 minutes past seven.
5: And in sports, the Republic of Ireland bring a turbulent international window to a close against Israel and Serbia tonight. It's the second meeting between the sides in a week following Ireland's 3-0 victory in Hungary last Sunday. James Abanko has travelled with the squad despite being suspended and having been one of the players allegedly subject to racist abuse from Israel's supporters in that first game. Boss Hamer Hagrimsson says it's been great to have the defender remain with the group despite everything that's happened.
6: James Abanko came with us here. He wanted to show his support even though he is suspended. He wanted to be one of the team members, which shows how important the players feel this squad is, and just feel the togetherness and want to kind of show their that they are a part and want to be a part of this squad.
5: Across channel, and Manchester City have moved 2 points clear at the top of the Women's Super League after beating Arsenal 4-2 at the Etihad. They've leapfrogged Chelsea, who earlier won 3-0 at West Ham, with Katie McCabe returning from illness off the bench. London City Lionesses thrashed Tottenham 6-1, while Abby Larkin was on target for Crystal Palace in a 1-1 draw with Aston Villa. Elsewhere, Brighton beat Charlton 5-1, Caitlin Hayes starting for the hosts. In rugby, Munster face a number of injury concerns ahead of their first Interpro Derby of the URC season. Michael Milne and Dermot Kilgallen were both forced off during their bonus point victory over the Bulls at Thomond Park last night. Finian Wisherley was a late withdrawal. Clayton McMillan's side will travel to Belfast to take on Ulster next weekend. In Gaelic games, Ethan Rafferty has called time on his inter-county career with Armagh after 13 seasons with the senior panel. The 32-year-old was part of the squad that lifted the Sam Maguire in 2024 and helped Armagh end an 18-year wait for an Ulster title this season. Rafferty became one of the most recognisable goalkeepers in Gaelic football after switching from an attacking role in 2022. That's your latest news and sports update. I'm Daniel Pitcher at 6 minutes past seven.
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9: Staying rather cloudy this evening, but dry, with lowest overnight temperatures of between 13 and 15 degrees.
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0: and you're very welcome to this evening's Sunday show. Mark Little is an award-winning journalist, entrepreneur and former RT foreign correspondent who has spent much of his career exploring the impact of technology on media, society and democracy. He's the founder of Storyful, the world's first social news agency, and co-founder of Kinzen, which combined AI and human expertise to tackle online harms. He's also worked in trust and safety at Spotify and developed media partnerships for Twitter. Mark is now turning his attention to the future of technology, power and humanity in his new book, The Last Good Day on the Internet. Mark, you're very welcome to the program. How are you?
1: It's a great pleasure to be with you. Thanks for having me.
0: It feels like a very personal journey through your own very interesting career.
1: Yeah, and even before, I suppose, my career, I've been one of those people in life who wants to know how things work by like taking them apart and traveling to strange countries. And so when I was a kid, technology for me was a liberation, because when I first had my first access to a Macintosh computer when I was a kid, it just suddenly opened up the world to me. And for me, The Last Good Day on the Internet, the title of the book, is all about the last time that you felt that moment of excitement when you went online and you found an idea that just inspired you, or you found somebody else that felt exactly the same way about some weird subject as you did, or, you know, you got backstage with your favorite musician. So, you know, the discovery of the internet was not by accident. It was built that way to allow, in my case, a young kid in Dublin, feel like I was part of the world. And, you know, in many ways, what I'm trying to do in the book with the memoir is say, listen, I've lived through the very best of times with the internet. I've been there as an eyewitness and sometimes a participant in the unraveling of the internet. And so I'm going to give you some hopefully grounded reasons to hope that we can take back control of something that has made our lives better over the last 50 years, at least in terms of its technology's impact. And obviously then we're in this moment right now where, you know, I don't give you any empty kind of optimism in this book. I'm trying to make sure that I describe the world in all the fear and threat that it poses for us, but hopefully give you some sense that you as an individual have what it takes to shape this world around you as it rapidly accelerates.
0: I think that is something that I found as well from the book. It definitely does that, because it's overwhelming now, Mark, and it's almost like on a daily basis. I mean, we just heard there last week about the Australian hack. You know, we heard about the guys from Anthropic talking about, oh, put on the brakes. There's this sort of an element and fear, I think, and it probably rises a lot from the political polarization in America as well, the politics of fear, that things are out of control a bit.
1: They are, you know, and I was thinking about this a lot when I was writing the book, is, you know, should I write policy proposals, or should I have, you know, regulation we need and tell the politicians to do this? And at some point I realized that for ordinary people, and I'm not really a nerd, by the way, or a geek, as they'd say, like I sometimes struggle with technology all the time, right? So I think for people like me who want to know how this technology works, but are not really the techie, who want to know that, you know, the worst fear actually could happen, but like if the worst thing does come to pass, do we individually have a plan? Do we have a way of pushing back against all this fear mongering? Because to be honest, a lot of this, you know, these big tech companies telling us how terrible their AI could damage our world, they're trying to make us fearful, and they're trying to take away our power, to be quite honest. And so that's why I wanted to write a book. It's not, you know, for people who are fearful of the technology but don't know too much about it, how do we get to know more about the technology in a way that we say, oh, I can start doing things myself, in my family, in my network, that may lead me then to be part of the resistance to the kind of thing you're reading in the paper, and maybe be part of a movement, a generational movement that could actually start pushing back to a new place in history. So it's such an important moment that I don't think any of us individually have the comfort to not do something right now. And it's a book for everybody, I suppose, that has felt fearful, but also at the same time is looking for a pathway to a different future than the one OpenAI and Anthropic are kind of offering us, as if it was in some way inevitable. It's not inevitable. We have power.
0: last day, the good day on the internet, that comes from a day in February 2016 originally, Mark. Is that right?
1: It's actually, 2015 in February. And we're showing my age here now, because it was a day, and it's got a double meaning in the book. But the first meaning is, it was a day that maybe people might remember. There was this mad global frenzy debate about a dress. And some people saw a gold dress and some people saw a blue dress. And the internet lost its mind, right, over this. And it actually happens to be, according to some internet writers that I really respect, the last time that we all went on the internet globally and lost our marbles over some, you know, moment of collective excited debate. And it didn't have any negative consequences. And because the reason for that, the reason it's the last good day, is this is just about the time that these turbocharged algorithms, which we all kind of know about now, kicked in and made sure that everything on the internet after that, especially social media, wouldn't just be an accidental debate about a dress, but it would be basically the algorithm would tell us what we should watch next, would make us unconscious, and would make it much harder for all of us to come together in some collective joy. The algorithm started to divide us. So suddenly it wasn't just inconsequential debates about a dress. It was polarizing, outrageous debates about politics, and every issue became a war. So the last good day on the internet in February 2015 is almost a kind of a landmark from one internet into another one. And that's why I chose that particular date and that particular story.
0: Yeah, and it's very interesting because the book talks a lot about, you know, what we call, I suppose, sliding door moments. And I love when you talk about the internet we thought we were getting. Were people getting it right in the early days? And now it seems almost, Mark, like that the whole area around sort of AI, super AI has kind of been hijacked by these sort of multi-millionaire billionaires. And it's almost become almost like a cult. We were getting it right originally.
1: Yeah, and, you know, in so many ways, what's really interesting for me is that the old internet is still there, right? We don't know it, but, you know, even we're talking today and we might, you know, someone might listen to a podcast. The way that that podcast gets to us is actually called open source protocols. What that means is the technology is open for everybody to improve upon it. That was the whole basis for the internet, that when people came together online on the internet, people like Sir Tim Berners-Lee, who invented the World Wide Web, he built that so we could all come together in little communities, connected by our passion or our profession or where we live. And we could all find other people who thought like us, but maybe also different ideas. So the entire internet that we still have today was built on the idea that everything should be open and collaborative. And what happened next with the big corporations, that's the unnatural internet. So even today, and I think like people say to me, well, I don't want to have to learn to use new technology or have a new community or a new platform. And I always say to them, what about your group chat? Your group chat with, let's say, your family or your school friends or the neighbors or, you know, the parents committee at the school, that group chat is exactly the way the internet should work. People come together, share information that's useful. There's always someone in your group chat, right, that knows something about music or politics or books. And that's the internet, the way it should be, the way it was built initially. And it's the internet also

0: tips, but we don't often see it.
1: Yeah, and I mean, one of the great historical sliding door moments as well that I also found very interesting, the 26 words of the internet, section 230. Those words were so important. I didn't really know much about that at all until I read it.
0: Yeah, so it's an interesting time. It's 1996, and I remember I was in Washington at the time with the correspondent. I didn't even really look at that was going on. Nobody really knew how important it was, because it was the first time that any government or politician tried to put regulation down on the internet, which the previous year in 1995 had exploded as a commercial phenomenon. So what they tried to do is say, okay, well, you know, if every single online community has to have an editor and, you know, libel laws and defamation and all those things, nobody's going to use this thing. So they basically said, if you have an online community or a platform, you don't have liability for what people say in that group. You're not the publisher of content like a newspaper. You can just bring people together and let them talk freely. So it's a really good idea. The problem is, if everybody can speak without any editing or any intervention, then like literally, who do you listen to? And, you know, how do we stop people saying things that are like violent? And so the problem was they got it half right in 1996. It's a sliding door moment, because they could have decided to put limitations on the growth of major platforms like Google and Microsoft that are now so big that they're bigger sometimes than countries. So that was the missed opportunity. They gave us all the freedom and they gave the platforms the ability to build big communities, but they put no limits on how big they could get, how much domination they could have in the world, and how much safety they had to build in to these networks that have become so unsafe since those 1996 innocent years.
1: I love the part of the book as well, Mark, just about Storyful, when, you know, in 2009, when you left television and people thought you were crazy, to set up, you were a kind of a bit of a visionary there, right? You saw something then that other people weren't seeing. The brave move to leave RT, your secure, pensionable job, Mark, and off you went to create this wonderful, innovative Storyful.
0: Yeah, it's funny now because, you know, obviously it's worked out well for me, but if it didn't, there was a lot of people that would have been laughing at me. I remember a friend of mine said afterwards, he said, we were so worried about you that we're going to stage an intervention to stop you doing something like leaving my dream job. I was working with Miriam McCallaghan on the telly. It was a great job. I loved it. I got to travel around the world. I suppose I had an unhealthy appetite for risk because I had been a foreign correspondent, war correspondent. So, you know, when I thought about it, I was compelled to jump, and it wasn't the wisest decision. People have said to me since, like, if you were making an objective decision back then, you shouldn't have done it. But I did. And when I got involved in building the company, I realized then that I found real strength in myself. And that's why I've written the book in a very personal way. Like, I think it's a little bit of a detective story. It's a little bit of a travel story. And part of what I want to make people feel like, I was just this scared young fellow when I went to start up my first company. Every day was a battle. And I can identify with people out there who were suffering through a stage in their life when they just don't see any hope. And that was me, ironically, in the first days of the company that I founded, that went on to bring so much hope to people and so much great talent to the world. But there were times when I felt desperate and alone, when my family was suffering because, you know, financially I had a great job and then suddenly I had no money. So I just wanted to make sure that people understand, when I make any judgments at the end of the book that sound like they're very optimistic, well, they're not optimistic, they're hopeful. And that's a different thing. When you get up every morning knowing you're working on the right thing, even if it feels desperate, every day you get more resilient and stronger. So I wanted people to know that by the end of the book, I've given them reasons to think, well, he's been through the mill. He's not just an airy-fairy intellectual telling us what we should do. He's somebody who knows what it's like to take a risk and pay a price and feel very hopeless sometimes when you're trying to build something that should exist in the world but doesn't. And, you know, I wanted people to feel that, so I don't, I have empathy with a lot of people right now who are, you know, parents of kids, and they really fear for their children. Like, we all, I think, have to take decisions now that might seem risky and hard, but ultimately in 10, 20 years' time, you know, even if it doesn't work out the way we want,
1: yeah,
0: you'll never regret in this day and age taking a risk.

0: to do something, to be a person who creates change. And I hope that's what comes across in this story.
1: Very much so, Mark. Okay, folks, we're going to take a quick break there now, and we'll be back right after this.

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5: 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Discover New York's scenic Hudson Valley, where American history comes alive. From the Revolution and Gilded Age to the remarkable legacy of the Roosevelts. 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

0: Okay, very welcome back to this evening's Sunday show. I'm chatting with Mark Little, award-winning journalist, about his new book, The Last Good Day on the Internet. Mark, you were talking there earlier about making a difference, I think, and that's something that comes across in your book as well, the trial and error, and something that I think the human side of it, which is wonderful. KinZen was an attempt by you and, you know, is an attempt by you to make a difference and to try and be very useful when it comes to the problems that are emerging now.
1: Yeah, and funny, it was a thing that started out one thing and then became another, which is another part of the technology story, right? Some people, as we did, as I said earlier on, you know, these algorithms that can exploit us, manipulate us. We wanted to, with KinZen, build an alternative version of the algorithm, which helped you say, listen, I want to know all about sports because my child is doing this sports thing, and I want the app to send me only the best quality content. So we built a little app that allowed people to build a healthy routine of information. It helped them live out their best intentions. And it really worked well. Problem was, we didn't have enough content from the best publishers in the world to give to the customer. So by this stage, we discovered that we were using a form of AI, which now people will know is what they call large language model. Back then in 2017, this wasn't very well known. And we built this way of analyzing all the content on the big platforms. We could analyze audio content like this, like podcasts. And suddenly what we could do is we could help the big tech platforms suddenly, in any language in the world, have a human analysis to tell us where there was a really dangerous thing happening. So to give you an example, ISIS, the Islamic Radical Group, was using music to recruit young people. And we detected that using AI and human analysis. So that's what was the end result with KinZen. We ended up getting bought by Spotify. So it's one of those examples where the best innovations don't end up where they start. And, you know, we went on a journey, we learned, we made mistakes. And so I'm very proud of that team, because I think ultimately we've helped make the internet safer in countries where it matters most, that have been neglected. And also we were helping these platforms not just like take decisions to take a load of content down or silence people's freedom of speech, but really know the difference between a dangerous, violent network and behavior from things that just we disagree with on the internet. So yeah, we were very proud of that work. And in retrospect, it just shows you what you set out sometimes to do. In some way, the technology will lead you to the right place.
0: Recently, I watched a documentary there about, again, you were talking about music through gaming. Awful stuff for kids that are being sort of coerced into doing self-harm and terrible things. And I mean, the parents are absolutely terrified, and also innocuous when it started. You think the kids are gaming and upstairs everything is fine, and all of a sudden they're being groomed. And I mean, it really has become quite terrifying.
1: Yeah, and the word terrifying is absolutely right. Like I, you know, my kids now are growing up, they're 19, 21, but I've gone through that point where I worried about what was happening when the door closed. So two things I realized about that. The first thing is, you know, the people who will be really vulnerable to online grooming and manipulation already probably have something in their life that's not working out right. So, you know, I think parents will know when they have a kid that's already very insular or can't really get on a school or has had some experience, let's say, with their health. They're already vulnerable because they can be picked off by these extreme people on the internet. So, you know, a lot of young men, for example, they don't want to be anti-women, but they're just going on the internet because they feel lonely and alienated, and they don't really know what's expected of them. And all of the extremists go to them and find them. So that's the rabbit hole. And it generally only affects a small number of young people. But again, the results can be terrifying. The second part of this is that we always try to protect our kids from harm. But in the internet today, this is their world. Their online world is actually their real world. So I think most of us really have to change our mindset and say, how can we help them protect themselves? You know, and ultimately we need regulation that makes sure that technology itself doesn't exploit them. But I think our kids are smarter than we think, and in many ways understand these platforms better than we do. So I always think a great open conversation where you ask more questions of your child than telling them what to do. You know, like when I was growing up as a kid in the 70s in Dublin, like We didn't have bicycle helmets, so we went off on the bikes and spent the day outside. And I think now we kind of have to think about that idea that our kids may be over-controlled and over-regulated in many ways. So it's a balance, isn't it? Like, we all fear for our kids, but we also want them to be strong enough to be growing up on their own. And also finding those weird and wonderful ideas that I found as a kid that made me who I am today. So it's a really difficult one for parents, but I think the most important thing is help your child prepare for a world in which the digital world is actually part of their real world, instead of probably trying to just put a big protective circle around them. I think that's one of the things that's the tough choice of being a parent these days.
0: No, absolutely. And I think that's one of the very, very interesting parts of the book as well. It does give that hope. Something else, Mark, that I really thought was very interesting when you touch on accelerationism.
1: It is, and it goes back in history to a time when the first wave of technology happens in the late 60s and early 70s. And actually, believe it or not, it's the hippies that actually end up influencing it, right? Steve Jobs, who everyone knows, he founded Apple. I mean, he owes everything to the hippies. He was a hippie. He was off in a commune in India before he comes and creates the technology we know today. And that sort of suddenly begins to evolve over time to this point where you have, I mean, we all know them in our lives, right? You know that person who knows it all, who's read a lot of science fiction, who doesn't really have the sort of social skills to understand that we're not all as enthusiastic as they are about the latest gadget. Now, imagine if that was the handful of people in control of the most consequential technology in our human history, people like that who had fallen in love with their science fiction view of the world, don't really understand other humans. And so this accelerationism, which is led by this guy, Mark Andreessen, who founded the commercial internet, basically says two things. One, there's not a problem in the world that we can't solve through technology. And two, there should be no limits on technology. And in the end of the day, democracy is fine and good, but an elite will always run the world. Why not us? And that's the people right now that are controlling our destiny. And, you know, there may only be a couple of hundred people like this in Silicon Valley, but they have all the power. They have all the money and obviously got the support of Donald Trump at the moment. So this ideology of accelerationism is actually much more important than we think, even if it may not be, you know, the kind of ideology that millions of people are following. It's very detached from the world, and that's the biggest problem right now.
0: So you seem to have two different streams evolving from Asia and the US.
1: And that's a really interesting point. I'm glad you picked up on it, because I think in the US and Europe and even in Ireland as well, you see something very strange happening, which is that we're all very fearful of AI. Now, partly because, again, as I've just described, the control of the technology is in a handful of very strange people in America. Secondly, we're starting to see the price of AI before we see the benefit. So, for example, in Ireland, like in communities now that have data centers beside them, where electricity prices are rising, a quarter of Irish electricity is going to data centers. And then we also have parents who are looking at their kids using AI to do their homework and are scared silly about that. And they're right to be, by the way. So we've seen the negative side without the positive side. But then you go to, as you say, Japan or India, where in Japan, for example, they're investing heavily in AI to produce elder care, you know, help older people who have problems with mobility. And we'll have that problem here in Ireland, by the way, very soon. You're also seeing across the developing world, young people have access to this new technology that helps them build companies quicker. If you're in Lagos or Lahore, you've got just as much capacity to build a successful business as you do if you're in California, at least in the beginning. So these parts of the world, the very rapidly developing parts, Asia, they're seeing the benefits. And that's why they're much more enthusiastic. They're seeing ways that it's actually helping in real life. And they've also, for many years, been using mobile apps that were powered by AI to help them buy things they want and live out the best intentions. So it's a really interesting contrast. I think I'm glad you picked it up, because we need to see the benefits of AI before anybody in these big companies can expect us to trust them. And they haven't done anything to build trust. So for me, the biggest limitation on the AI we have today, it's not the technology, it's trust. It just doesn't exist. and we're right not to trust them right now.
0: The question is there a kill switch? Will there ever be a kill switch, even at this stage now?
1: Well, think about it like this. You're on a plane traveling across the Atlantic and the pilot came on and said, you know what, the autopilot's just gone screwy and we're worried it might drive us into the sea, but we're already there now, so let's just keep going. Instead of saying, we're going to land the nearest airport, we're going to turn off the autopilot to do it, and we're going to get this checked out, we're not going anywhere, right? Which plane do you want to be on? And I think we could tomorrow morning have, if not a kill switch for the entire system of AI, you know, we could have a system whereby if you want to go into sell AI in Ireland, you have to go in and you've got to test it, you've got to show you're compliant, you've got to show everything that happened to make sure it wasn't unsafe. And then as soon as something sort of screwy start happening, like happened to the Australian government, you close it down in your country. And that can happen. There are ways you could disable the use of these platforms. Now, the problem we have, obviously, is that there all these AI now are in everything we do. So it would have a huge serious effect. So I think the key thing is not just the law, because the law itself, like, it's not a building. You know, building you could regulate and it'll last the life of the building. With AI, it's going to change every day. So the most important thing we got to get right is the transparency and accountability of how this thing works, what's inside the black box. And if we don't understand that and the companies don't understand it, then it's not so much a kill switch when something goes wrong. It's that they shouldn't be able to implement the product feature that they think has some risk attached to it or they don't know about. So it's all about regulation, compliance, inspection, getting experts to work with the government to make sure this stuff is safe before it's put into practice. And I think that's why kill switches sort of suggest that we'll do it later if things go badly wrong. We have to do it before the plane takes off, not halfway across the Atlantic.
0: There's a section of the book, Mark, to finish up on, which I like you say something quite provocative. We're not users, we're not addicts, about being a digital citizen. I like that a lot.
1: Yeah, I suppose what I mean by that is that, you know, when you're addicted to something, whether it be alcohol or drugs, you have a disease, right? It's not really, in the end of the day, something you can control at all because the disease is there. And I don't think the analogy works for technology and social platforms. They are definitely, you know, it's like a slot machine, I think. When you walk in, you know, you always open up that social feed and you don't know what's going to come next. There's a charge. It's a bit like being in a slot machine. But you're not powerless, right? It's not because you're sick. It's because they have created systems that make you feel better. So the way I would describe it is if someone sat down at every meal and allowed someone in the restaurant to serve them fatty foods, sweet foods, things that were salty that made them want to come back for more, at some point, you know, the problem is the restaurant, not you. And so you just walk out of there and go to a different restaurant. So the idea that we are users, that we have no control, that we are addicted to this and we can't get ourselves off it, these, I think, are words that make us feel powerless. Whereas what I want to persuade people is that, you know, small things, like if you're on social media, go in and have an idea what you're going to go for. Like, do you just want a bit of entertainment? Great. 10 minutes of that'd be great. Once you're entertained, you've caught up with the news, get out again. Have a conscious idea that I'm going for a purpose and I want to get something like a recipe and get out when you're finished. Also understand as well that everyone might seem extreme on social media, but the tiny proportion of people are causing all of the anger and all of the violence. So, you know, be aware that you're part of a silent majority as well. So there are just ways that you can change your mindset and suddenly you start realizing, oh, I can now, every like, every share, every comment that I make online changes the nature of the feed that I see. I can turn off people I don't want to see. I can explain that ad is not useful. I can say, well, that's a scam. We can actually use some of the tools that are on these feeds to shape the environment we're in. So again, we're not powerless. We're not addicts, but it takes a bit of time to think about being part of being a citizen. And so the comparison I'd make, Ed, would be to the health revolution that's happened over the past 20, 30 years. I mean, think about how many people were meditating in Ireland 20 years ago, or how many gyms were in Ireland. Like, there were no cycle lanes when I was growing up. My granny would have laughed at the idea of a protein shake, right? Yeah. And I think we're at the beginning of something very similar with our digital well-being. where we actually become much more conscious and aware and demanding of better online experiences, which then I think will lead to more collective resistance and political action. But it will start, I think, with us waking up to the people manipulating us and understanding a healthier life will have to happen because we choose to make it so. That's really what the, I think, overall message of the book is.
0: Brilliant. Well, listen, that's your next book, by the way, Digital Wellbeing, Mark. There you go. I didn't feel it coming. This has been one of the best books I've read this year, I have to say. And it is full of incredible information and I loved it. And I think, Mark, we can have a lot of good days on the internet if we use the information in this book going forward.
1: Pleasure, Ed. Thanks for having me.
0: Okay, folks, we're going to take a quick break there now and we'll be back right after this.

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0: And you're very welcome back to the Sunday Show. I'm delighted now to be joined by Emma Roach, who's the health writer with Irish Country Living. And Emma recently did a powerful interview with the recent winner of the Rosa Tralee, Caolfin Ní Cuilig, after her win, when she remarkably removed her wig on stage, revealing hair loss due to alopecia. Emer, lovely to have you on the show again. How are you doing?
1: Thanks for having me on.
0: That was a wonderful piece that you wrote. You watched the Rosa Tralee live, I'm sure, yourself. What did you make of the moment?
1: Well, Ed, I did watch it. I was at home watching it and I was already taken with Caolfin. She came across as just so composed and natural. And she was talking about how she was being sustainable during the tour of Tralee. She was renting outfits and going doing sort of charity shop dashes, as she called it, because the women have to have an extensive wardrobe throughout the whole tour. And I was already kind of thinking, this woman is a breath of fresh air. By the time she had the conversation with Catherine very openly about her alopecia and then sort of took off her wig, and again, sort of with great sort of grace and composure, it was nothing overly dramatic in the way she did it herself, but it was such a moving moment. The other 30 women were on their feet in support of her. And you could feel the air, even at home, you could feel the air in the studio there in Tralee, in the sports hall, change. It was a remarkable moment, really.
0: Absolutely, Eber. And I mean, for people who don't know much about it, what exactly is alopecia?
1: Well, it's an autoimmune condition. There's different types of alopecia. The one that Caolfin has is alopecia areata. And that's, you know, it's an autoimmune condition and it's complete hair loss. She does have some patches remaining, but there are different types of alopecia. And there's also different hair loss that has nothing to do with autoimmune that could be caused by stress or hormones. But yes, she has alopecia areata.
0: When you spoke to Caolfin afterwards, she must have been very touched by the whole article as well.
1: We spoke after her win. I met her and I think she was sort of still pinching herself. She'd gone back to work. She works in retail. She's also learning to make wigs herself. But she's got her feet firmly on the ground. You know, she herself is involved in supporting people with hair loss, sort of a grassroots movement. And she just, I think, is such an inspiration to young girls. It's lovely to see, especially this day and age, somebody so open and who puts kindness first and, you know, in a world with filters and, you know, yeah, Instagram face, as they call it, and all of that. This is a natural beauty, not hiding anything, you know, behind filters or nonsense like that.
0: For people that have alopecia, for women and for men, I mean, yeah, hair loss, you know, early onset of hair loss is a terribly traumatic situation. There's probably a lot of support available now that people wouldn't even know about here in Ireland.
1: Well, interestingly enough, Caolfin's sort of, she first, you know, she first became aware of her own condition when she was 15, which is such a tender age. I think being a teenager is tough enough as it is. I don't know if you can imagine being a 15-year-old girl, but it's tough in this world. And that's when she sort of discovered that she had this. And as she says herself, she hid away for a while. She didn't want anyone to see her without her hair pieces or, you know, anything like that. So it's quite remarkable that 10 years later, she had the confidence to not just sort of open the door to the postman or whatever, but stand on stage like she did in Tralee. Now, in terms of support, there's Alopecia Ireland, which has been going for a long time. It's, you know, it offers information and peer support for people affected by the condition and for their families, because families are often very much affected too. They're very concerned for their loved one. And, you know, it's a process for everybody, I suppose. So there's Alopecia Ireland is out there. Caolfin herself, as I said, has started something online called Haven Hair Loss. And the government does step in. There's some financial support. Department of Social Protection grant up to €500 a year, available for a wig or hairpiece for those with sufficient PRSI contributions. And there's a separate HSE hairpiece allowance. I think it's up to €770. And that generally requires a medical card. So look, Ed, like everything, you know, there's figuring it out. There is support there, but I suppose, you know, you have to figure it out on your own a little bit too.
0: Yeah, well, it's wonderful. I mean, and I think, Emma, your article was fabulous from that point of view, because as I said, a lot of people wouldn't really have known much about it. And I think that big reveal, I suppose, if you were to call it that, but I mean, it was just so strong. And, you know, it was, in a way, I think it just made people sit up. Your article is very useful from that point of view, because you do talk about the practical and financial supports, which I didn't even know about. People, I think, that struggle through different things in their life have an amazing, you know, way about them. And I think Quailfin, I was so thrilled for her. What was your takeaway, Eimear, from your experience and meeting her?
1: Just like that, I just thought that, you know, it's wonderful to have such a strong role model. Not to put that on her shoulders. She's got a great couple of years ahead. She's got all of her Rose of Tralee fun and duties coming up, and she has her career mapped out. She's already bought a house. I mean, at 26, you know, she's got a you know, she's got a great bright future ahead. But certainly, I mean, I would point her out to my own daughter or any other young people as an example of just, like, you know, perseverance and real beauty in and outside beauty.
0: Yeah, it's wonderful. And it's a real story, Eimear, a wonderful way you've written it about bravery and, you know, standing up and being noticed, I suppose, and just, you know, helping other people, I suppose, that have struggled with it. And I must say, well done. And it was lovely. And congratulations. Front cover. Well done. It was wonderful. Yes. We wish Quailfin a fantastic year ahead as well. Eimear, thanks a million for chatting to us today.
1: Thanks, Ed.
0: Okay, folks, up next, it's Tom Cole Jr. with Sunshine Swing. And I'll see you all again here at the same time next week. Until then, Buecos Live Gulair.
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8: The final details of Tuesday's budget are being hammered out at government buildings. A €10 increase in the state pension and core weekly welfare payments now looks set to be included. The renter's tax credit is set to increase, and the government's also promised a significant package to cut childcare costs. However, the precise childcare measures and whether households will receive another energy credit are among the issues still being finalised. Labour wants a higher bank levy to help reverse the proposed increase in public transport fares. The party's also calling for overcrowded train services to be addressed in the budget. Its social protection spokesperson, Kildare South TD Mark Wall, argues that as the price of fuel soars, the government must reverse the planned hike in fares.
14: Almost daily now I get calls from people on the main arteries into our major cities who are stuck in traffic for hours on end because fares are increasing, and also regarding the capacity of public transport as well. So we need to look at the capacity restraints that we have, but we also need to encourage people back into public transport rather than increasing the fares, which will only prohibit them, and the NTA themselves have admitted that too.
8: Meanwhile, Friends of the Earth Ireland says there must be a moratorium on large data centre developments. It also wants centres that with a demand of over 10 megawatts to pay 100% of their transmission costs up front. Ahead of the budget, the organisation argues that a windfall tax on data centres could be used to fund energy upgrades for low-income households.
15: We know from research that we at Friends of the Earth have commissioned, Irish households are now effectively paying to subsidise data centres. They've resulted in an increase in our energy bills. So we want to see a windfall tax on data centre profits, and to make sure that that money is going back into Irish households' pockets, and to make sure that that can help with insulation and getting off fossil fuels in the long term. And again, just to make sure that we're not exposed to these global shocks going forward.
8: A full week has passed since the start of the Drumcree standoff. A major policing operation was launched over the weekend as residents continue to block the Orange Order from entering the Gravahee Road. Both sides held rallies yesterday to bolster support ahead of a legal challenge against the parade tomorrow. Belfast rappers Kneecap are in Portadown this evening to show their support for the local community. Desi Traynor will be among the Gravahee Road residents in court tomorrow.
16: And I'm out in that road. I've been out in that road all week. I'm actually exhausted. I'll be up in the Court of Appeal tomorrow as one of the people who's bringing the case against the Orange. And you see the people that came here yesterday? You see the boost that that gave to all nationalist Ireland and all shades and of all opinions? We grew great strength from that. There's no going back. This is going to finish once and for all.
8: Ireland is the most misaligned country in Europe in terms of housing and society needs, according to an economics expert. Professor Ronan Lyons says it's down to a number of factors, including population growth, changing demographics and household sizes in the 21st century. The author of Brittle, How the Housing Crisis is Breaking Ireland and How to Fix It, says the focus in solving housing needs to shift from prices to people in order for real change.
17: Got pre-family housing need and post-family housing need, and we don't have that. By far and away, we're the most misaligned in Europe in terms of how the housing sits compared to how society sits. We need to have a conversation about that, and that involves not just home ownership, but also a healthy social rental sector and a healthy market rental sector. Those three pillars are what makes a healthy housing system, and we've relied for too long on just one, on the home ownership bit.
8: And tributes are being paid to the award-winning press photographer who was killed in a collision in Meath yesterday afternoon. Colin Keegan was pronounced dead at the scene of the crash on the R156 at Harlockstown, Dunboyne, which involved the motorbike he was riding and a car. The 54-year-old had worked with the Collins Photo Agency. And a post of social media, Press Photographers Ireland say he spent his career capturing the heart, soul and history of Ireland. And that's your news update at 4 minutes past eight.
18: And in sport, the Republic of Ireland are underway in the final game of the current Nations League window. They're in Serbia to face Israel in the second of the controversial fixtures against them. Hamir Hagrimsson has made four changes. Jimmy Dunn, Jake O'Brien, Jason Knight and Jason Malumbi come into the side following Thursday's 2-2 draw with Austria. Before tonight's game, it was confirmed the two Israel journalists who brought yesterday's pre-match press conference into chaos have been barred by UEFA from attending post-match duties tonight. This will be enforced by a UEFA delegate, which had been missing from yesterday's events. Across channel, Manchester City have moved 2 points clear at the top of the Women's Super League after beating Arsenal 4-2 at the Etihad. They leapfrogged Chelsea, who earlier won 3-0 at West Ham, with Katie McCabe returning from illness off the bench. London City Lionesses thrashed Tottenham 6-1. Abby Larkin was on target for Crystal Palace in a 1-1 draw with Aston Villa. Elsewhere, Brighton beat Charlton 5-1. Caitlin Hayes starting for the hosts. In Gaelic games, Ethan Rafferty has called time on his inter-county career with Armagh after 13 seasons with the senior panel. The 32-year-old was part of the squad that lifted Sam Maguire in 2024 and helped Armagh end an 18-year wait for an Ulster title this season. Rafferty became the most recognisable goalkeepers in Gaelic football, switching from an attacking role in 2022. In rugby, Munster faced a number of injury concerns ahead of their first Interpro Derby of the URC season. Michael Milne and Dermot Kilgallen were both forced off during the bonus point victory over Bulls at Thomond Park last night. Finian Wisherley was a late withdrawal. Clayton McMillan's side will travel to Belfast to take on Ulster next weekend. And finally to golf, and Adrian Moronk has won the Alfred Dunhillings Championship this evening. The poll ended with a 4-under par round of 68 for a 20-under par finish. That was 2 shots clear of Casey Jarvis from South Africa. Dubliner Padraig Harrington's challenge faded today. He finished on 9-under par. And that's your latest news and sports update. I'm Daniel Pitcher. It's 6 minutes past eight.
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one of the most iconic figures from the world of American popular music and jazz, Mr. Tony Bennett, getting us on the way tonight with O Solo Mio. Good evening, it's Sunday night, the 4th of October, the first Sunshine Swing of October. I'm Tom Cole Jr. and you're tuned to Sunshine 106.8, Dublin's easy place to relax. I hope you're going to stay with me for the best of the next 4 hours as we celebrate the songs, music and singers from the Golden Age of Swing, Big Band and the Great American Songbook. If that's your bag, you're most definitely in the right place. Thanks to everybody who got in touch early in the week and throughout the day, notifying me of their favourite song or singer. And if you've got one, let me know. tom@sunshineradio.ie for the emails, tom@sunshineradio.ie, and who knows, it may end up on our playlist. I can tell you in this hour, we've lined up Al McColgan, Manhattan Transfer, Bing Crosby will be in there, Aka Bilk, we'll also have Ella Fitzgerald, and in hour one and hour two, they're always here for you. In hour one and hour two, it's the Rat Pack Sweep with Frank Sinatra, Dean Martin and Sammy Davis Jr. So that's it for starters. Let's get back to the music with Billie Holiday now. Too Marvelous for Words on your Sunshine Swing.

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1: We're going to bring all the guys back on again now, folks. First off, the All-Stars. Kenny Baker, Don Lusher, Terry Lydon, Eric Delaney, Brian Lemon, John Reese Jones, and Kenny Ball's Jazzmen. And the man, Kenny Ball.

0: Be good to your mothers now.
1: Be good to your mothers now. Sound advice indeed on this Sunday evening, or any day of the week for that matter. How about that? Written by Joe Bishop and Woody Herman, and it was recorded and released by Woody Herman and his orchestra in May 1939. There you had two great British jazz legends, Arco Bilk and Kenny Ball, together with Woodchopper's Ball. In there we had Rod Stewart also with Jules Holland and Ella Fitzgerald. Gonna wash that man right out of my hair. We're coming back with Michael Holliday right here on your Sunday night's Sunshine Swing.
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gone fishing, has he? Hmm. There's a sign upon his door, you say. Where? Gone fishing? Hmm. Oh, he isn't working anymore. Well, bye, Joe. Oh, he said hoeing was no fun.

Playback, you cats. Kick off your shoes, turn off the TV, crack open a cool one. It's Sunday night. It's Sunshine Swing on Sunshine 106.8, Dublin's easy place to relax. A nice lazy tune there from Michael Holiday, who sounds very like Bing Crosby, don't you think, with Gone Fishing. Now keep those emails coming in. Great recommendations already. Tom@sunshineradio.ie. Tom@sunshineradio.ie. And by the way, in hour two and hour four of tonight's program, I'll be giving you a chance to text in, and if your name was pulled out of the draw on this little particular text-in challenge, you and a friend could be coming along to the Bonnington Hotel, Swords Road, Whitehall, the four-star Bonnington Hotel, for the afternoon show on the October Bank Holiday weekend, Sunday. Afternoon Swing with yours truly and the Shane O'Connor Trio. I'll give you more details about that as we proceed. Next up, we're going to go back to 1929, when this first saw daylight. It was written by Al Dubin and Joe Burke, and it was written for the film Gold Diggers of Broadway. And in 1951, the album that was released was called Some Fine Old Chestnuts. Some Fine Old Chestnuts. What a title. And it was Mr. Bing Crosby giving us this one now. Here it is. Painting the Clouds with Sunshine on your Sunshine Swing.

0: Feel the atmosphere. Soak up the songs, the music and the singers. It's Sunday night. It's Sunshine Swing. And there goes Canadian-born Michael Bublé with Sway. And Al McColgan in there also. Never do a tango with an Eskimo. How about that? Sunshine 106.8, Dublin's easy place to relax. When it's Sunday night, you get Frank Sinatra, Dean Martin and Sammy Davis Jr. back to back in hour one and hour two of Sunshine Swing in our Rat Pack sweeps. The boys are up next. Don't go anywhere.
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0: Man, is that what they're saying? Well, did you ever? What a swell party this is. And have you heard the story of a boy, a girl, unrequited love?
1: Sounds like pure soap opera.
0: I may cry.
1: Tune in tomorrow.
0: What a swell party this is. What frills, what frocks,
2: what broads,
0: what furs,
2: what rugs.
0: They're beautiful.
1: Well, I've never seen such gaiety.
2: Neither did I.
1: It's all just too exquisite, really.
0: This French champagne.
1: Domestic.
0: So good for the brain.
2: That's what I was going to say.
1: You know, you're a brilliant fellow.
2: Thank you.
1: Drink up, Jack.

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0: 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Got up and finished four.
1: This kid's got guts.
0: Having a nice time?
1: Grab a line. Have you heard that Mimsy Star?
0: Oh, what now?
1: She got pinched in the Astor Bar.
0: Sauced again, eh?
1: She was stoned.
0: Well, did you ever?
1: Never.
0: Well,

0: Troubles at the Door. It's Sunday night, you and I in the same company, listening to Sunshine 106.8, Dublin's easy place to relax. It's Sunshine Swing and the first of two Rat Pack sweeps on the way with the help of Frank Sinatra and Bing Crosby. Well, did you ever? Of course, the soundtrack to High Society. And Wrap Your Troubles in Dreams. Good old Blue Eyes there also. Now, we're going to continue with this, the first of our two Rat Pack sweeps, and we're going to take this, and here he is now with that signature vocal power and theatrical phrasing. It's Sammy Davis Jr.
1: One, two, three, four.

0: voice that always cheers us up here on a Sunday night. Laid back, witty and soaked in smooth vocals. Dean Martin, Watching the World Go By. And that's it for hour one of Sunshine Swing. Now we're going to get you updated with news, sport and weather. You stay right where you are. I'll be here if you'll be there for hour two of Sunshine Swing that's on the way.
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0: Talk. Good evening, I'm Ruth O'Connell. Talks to finalise next year's budget are continuing at government buildings tonight. A reduction in student fees, cuts to childcare costs and minimum wage increases are among the measures being weighed up this evening. Professor of Economics at DCU, Edgar Morgan-Roth, says the government is also facing pressure to rein in their spending this year.
1: What this budget is likely to do is what we would call, economists would call this being an expansionary budget. It would actually increase spending. And typically we would argue that that isn't necessarily that prudent. Now, there are realities, political realities here that, of course, government cannot escape. The fact that people are hurting from those cost of living increases.
0: A full week has passed since the start of the Drumcree standoff. A major policing operation was launched over the weekend as residents continue to block the Orange Order from entering the Garvahy Road. Both sides held rallies yesterday to bolster support ahead of a legal challenge against the parade tomorrow. Belfast rappers Kneecap and Portadown this evening showed their support for the local community. Friends of the Earth Ireland say there must be a moratorium on large data centre developments. It also wants centres that, with a demand of over 10 megawatts, to pay 100% of their transmission costs up front. Ahead of the budget, the organisation argues that a windfall tax on data centres could be used to fund energy upgrades for low-income households. Friends of the Earth programme coordinator for Heat, Claire O'Connor, outlines how it would help.
2: We know from research that we at Friends of the Earth have commissioned Irish households are now effectively paying to subsidise data centres. They've resulted in an increase in our energy bills. So we want to see a windfall tax on data centre profits and to make sure that that money is going back into Irish households' pockets and to make sure that that can help with insulation and getting off fossil fuels in the long term. And again, just to make sure that we're not exposed to these global shocks going forward.
0: Tributes are being paid to the award-winning press photographer who was killed in a collision in Meath yesterday afternoon. Colin Keegan was pronounced dead at the scene of the crash on the R156 at Harlockstown, Dunboyne, which involved the motorbike he was riding and a car. The 54-year-old had worked with the Collins Photo Agency. In a post on social media, Press Photographers Ireland say Colin spent his career capturing the heart, soul and history of Ireland. Urban and suburban villages across the country will be able to seek town and village renewal funding for the first time under a new pilot scheme. The change is aimed at communities that previously fell outside both rural funding schemes and major urban regeneration programmes. In Dublin, that could open the door to investment in established village centres, including Castleknock and other suburban communities. Fine Gael TD Emer Curry says Dublin's been particularly affected by the old funding rules.
3: We've seen hugely positive work in our rural communities through the Town and Village Renewal Scheme. It's invested over 200 million in more than 2,000 projects over the last 10 years, helping rural communities revitalise their village centres. But villages within larger urban areas, like all of ours in Dublin West, have missed out on these opportunities.
0: And Rail Users Ireland says larger animals should have to pay to take public transport and no pets should be allowed to travel during peak times. It follows an NTA proposal to allow larger dogs on bus, rail and Lewis services, provided they're on a lead and are muzzled. Mark Leeson of Rail Users Ireland says the owner of the animal should be charged a nominal fee if their pet is taking up space.
4: And I think for larger animals, so if the animal is taking up space on the floor, in line with European best practice, we think a charge would be appropriate. And also provide metrics to the NTA and the rail and the operating companies of how many people are travelling with pets to help guide them with service provision.
0: And that's your news update, approaching 4 minutes past nine.
5: And in sport, the second half is underway in Serbia, where Ireland are facing Israel in the Nations League. It's 1-1 now after Ireland went into half-time in the lead. Heimir Hallgrimsson made four changes for the game. Jimmy Dunn, Jake O'Brien, Jason Knight and Jason Malumbi came into the side following last Thursday's 2-2 draw with Austria at the Aviva Stadium. Before tonight's game, it was confirmed the two Israeli journalists who brought yesterday's pre-match press conference into chaos had been barred by UEFA from attending post-match duties tonight. Across channel, and Manchester City have moved 2 points clear at the top of the Women's Super League after beating Arsenal 4-2 at the Etihad. They've leapfrogged Chelsea, who earlier won 3-0 at West Ham. Katie McCabe returning from illness off the bench there. London City Lionesses thrashed Tottenham 6-1, while Abby Larkin was on target for Crystal Palace in a 1-1 draw with Aston Villa. Elsewhere, Brighton beat Charlton 5-1. Caitlin Hayes starting for the hosts. In Gaelic Gains, Ethan Rafferty has has called time on his inter-county career with Armagh after 13 seasons with the senior panel. The 32-year-old was part of the squad that lifted the Sam Maguire in 2024, also helping Armagh end an 18-year wait for an Ulster title this season. Rafferty became one of the most recognisable goalkeepers in Gaelic football after switching from an attacking role in 2022. In rugby, Munster have been left counting the cost of their bonus point victory over the Bulls ahead of next weekend's Interpro Derby with Ulster. Michael Milne lasted just 6 minutes at Thomond Park and was later seen wearing a protective boot. Dermot Kilgallen was also forced off. Finian Wisherley was withdrawn shortly before kickoff. In golf, Adrian Meronk has claimed the Alfred Dunhill-Links Championship by 2 shots. The Pole, who won the Irish Open in 2022, carded a final round 68 to finish the tournament 20 under par. Casey Jarvis, his nearest challenger, Porrick Harrington, finished back on 9 under par. And that's your latest news and sports update. I'm Daniel Pitcher. It's 6 minutes past 9.
6: Dublin's weather on Sunshine 106.8.
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8: Staying rather cloudy this evening, but dry, with lowest overnight temperatures of between 13 and 15 degrees.
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0: sway your hips to that one, don't you? A real Mardi Gras sense to it. Love it. Yes, it's Sunday night. I've got you, you've got me, and we've got Sunshine 106.8, Dublin's easy place to relax. I'm Tom Cole Jr., and this is hour two of your Sunshine Swing. How about that? That was written by Joe Cuba and Jimmy Sabater, and it was released as a massive Latin boogaloo hit by the Joe Cuba Sextet back in 1966. That there was legendary saxophonist David Sanborn with Bang Bang. Keep the emails coming in. Tom@sunshineradio.ie. Tom@sunshineradio.ie. Recommend your favourite song or singer for the programme, or just get in touch and let me know where you are tonight, and hopefully you're enjoying the music. We're here up until midnight, by the way, and every Sunday night, 8 to midnight, we celebrate the songs, music and singers from the golden age of swing, big band and the great American songbook. Now, we're going to take this one from Buddy Greco, one of the best friends a song could ever have, some people say. Here he is with Lady is a Tramp on your Sunshine Swing. Take it away, Buddy.
1: That's why the lady. That's why the lady. That's why the lady is a tramp. Tramp. Ooh. She gets too hungry for a dinner at eight now. Hates the theater, but never comes late. She never bothers with the people she hates. That's why the lady is a tramp. Don't go to crap games with the barons and earls. Won't go to Harlem and Hermes and Pearls. She won't dish the dirt with the rest of the girls. That's why the lady is a tramp. She loves the free, fresh wind in her hair. A life without care. She's broke, and that's so. Hates California, it's so smoggy and damp. That's why the lady is a tramp now. She gets massages

0: A well-deserved round of applause for the man that's continuing to captivate audiences worldwide with his unique voice, the master, Paul Anka, for Once in My Life and Come Rain or Come Shine, two for the price of one. And before that, we had Johnny Mathis with a song that was written by Rube Bloom and lyrics by Johnny Mercer back in 1939. And in that same year, Bing Crosby and his orchestra, with the help of Helen Ward on vocals, recorded it. But Johnny Mathis there, 1957, recorded on Columbia Records, day in, day out. We're coming back with Harry Belafonte.
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The Sunday Night Fling with some timeless swing and the very popular Harry Belafonte there with Them Old Cotton Fields Back Home. 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If you were with me last Sunday, you may recall that I announced a text in for the afternoon show at the Bonington Hotel, the four-star Bonington Hotel, which takes place Sunday the 25th of October. We had an incredible response to it. So we're going to overlap it into this Sunday night as well and give you a second chance to get into the draw bin. Nobody has been drawn yet as winners, so don't worry about it. But I want you to remember this number, 087-188-1068. 087-188-1068. And you've got to gather your friends, dress up, and celebrate the October Bank Holiday weekend with great food, great music, with myself, Tom Cole Jr., and the Shane O'Connor Trio on stage for Afternoon Swing at the four-star Bonington Hotel, Swords Road, Whitehall, Dublin 9. And it's the Sunday, of course, the 25th of October, and you'll be there enjoying a delicious two-course lunch and live music featuring favourites from the Great American Songbook, toe-tapping rhythms and more. And it's great to be able to get out with the dark nights, I'm sure you agree. Get out early on a Sunday for a real show and nice food and nice friends and everything else. The doors will open at 12:30, I'm told. The lunch will be served around 1 p.m. and I'll be on stage 2:30. So how about that? The perfect afternoon for great music, delicious food and good company. It's the four-star Bonington Hotel on Sunday, the bank holiday weekend, October the 25th. Afternoon Swing with myself and the Shane O'Connor Trio. Now, if you want to be in the draw bin, what you've got to do is text the word swing, S-W-I-N-G, with your full name and location to our usual number, 087-188-1068. 087-188-1068. And if you're pulled out as a winner, we will be in touch with you, that is for sure. Of course, you can book tickets on Eventbrite or go on to the Bonington Hotel Dublin website and they'll be able to help you out there also. So get texting, get booking, and good luck. Here's Peggy Lee.

0: And of course, every Sunday night, I've got for you 4 hours of songs that have transcended the generations. Louis Prima there, Sam Batura and the Witnesses, and written by Herman Hupfield in 1931 for the Broadway show Everybody's Welcome, and made legendary, of course, by the 1942 film Casablanca. Wonderful stuff. Louis and friends there, they recorded it in 1972. We're coming back with three of the greats. They're here for you every Sunday night. I love this section. It's Frank Sinatra, Dean Martin and Sammy Davis Jr. back to back in the final Rat Pack sweep on tonight's Sunshine Swing.
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0: And that's quite a group you got going for you.
1: There's no bigger choir that you could hire for singing Dean's Song.
0: They make the Mormon Tabernacle sound like a trio.

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1: Catchy as can be.
0: No, I don't like the beef, and I'm sorry to say that the man is a thief, 'cause he's calling it
1: Clyde's.

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1: Only thing I know is when this record come out, it better have Sam's song on it, or else you're gonna get a nasty letter from Calhoun. And a telephone call, too.
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3: 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If you tune to Sunshine 106.8 for Sunshine Swing, we've got Frank Sinatra and Sammy and Dino back to back in a Rat Pack sweep. So we've had Frank in there with My Kind of Girl, You Make Me Feel So Young, and we had Sammy with Sam's song. Time to take something from good old Dino.

0: just had the innate habit of making everybody smile when he sang. I find he does anyhow. There he goes, Dean Martin, wrapping up the second Rat Pack sweep and hour two of Sunshine Swing. We get you updated with news, sport and weather. When we come back, we change the tempo with the same kind of singers doing beautiful love ballads and what we call the lounge selection.
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12: At 10 o'clock, good evening, I'm Ruth O'Connell. Talks to finalise next year's budget are continuing in government buildings tonight. A reduction in student fees, cuts to childcare costs and minimum wage increases are among the measures being weighed up this evening. Professor of Economics at DCU, Edgar Morganroth, says the government is also facing pressure to rein in their spending this year.
13: What this budget is likely to do is what we would call, economists would call this being an expansionary budget. It would actually increase spending. And typically we would argue that that isn't necessarily that prudent. Now, there are realities, political realities here that, of course, government cannot escape. The fact that people are hurting from those cost of living increases.
12: Residents on the Garvahy Road are preparing to have their legal challenge heard in court tomorrow. Locals are appealing the decision to allow the Orange Order to march down the majority nationalist road for the first time since 1997. Thousands of people attended a rally in support of residents yesterday, with NECAP visiting there this evening to show their backing for the local community. Garvahy Road resident Desi Traynor will be at Northern Ireland's Court of Appeal tomorrow.
14: Listen to me very carefully. This context is everything. The Orange can turn around and go back the way they came and go home. You have to ask yourself, why do they want to march down the Garvahy Road? Any decent people that's listening to your show now, ask yourself, why does the Orange want to march down a Catholic nationalist and insisting on it road? And then you come to that conclusion and ask yourself, there's only one reason, to want to walk over our rights, to want to say, we own this place.
12: Labour wants a higher bank levy to help reverse the proposed increase in public transport fares. The party is calling for overcrowded train service to be addressed in the budget. Its social protection spokesperson, Kildare South TD Mark Wall, argues that as the price of fuel soars, the government must reverse the planned hike in fares.
15: Almost daily now I get calls from people on the main arteries into our major cities who are stuck in traffic for hours on end because fares are increasing, and also regarding the capacity of public transport as well. So we need to look at the capacity restraints that we have, but we also need to encourage people back into public transport rather than increasing the fares, which will only prohibit them. And the NTA themselves have admitted that too.
12: Tributes are being paid to the award-winning press photographer who was killed in a collision in Meath yesterday afternoon. Colin Keegan was pronounced dead at the scene of the crash on the R156 at Harlockstown, Dunboyne, which involved the motorbike he was riding and a car. The 54-year-old had worked with the Collins Photo Agency. In a post on social media, Press Photographers Ireland say Colin spent his career capturing the heart, soul and history of Ireland. Urban and suburban villages across the country will be able to seek town and village renewal funding for the first time under a new pilot scheme. The change is aimed at communities that previously fell outside both rural funding schemes and major urban regeneration programmes. In Dublin, that could open the door to investment in established village centres, including Castleknock and other suburban communities. Fine Gael TD Emer Curry says Dublin's been particularly affected by the old funding rules.
16: We've seen hugely positive work in our rural communities through the Town and Village Renewal Scheme. It's invested over 200 million in more than 2,000 projects over the last 10 years, helping rural communities revitalise their village centres. But villages within larger urban areas, like all of ours in Dublin West, have missed out on these opportunities.
12: Rail Users Ireland says larger animals should have to pay to take public transport and no pet should be allowed to travel during peak times. It follows an NTA proposal to allow larger dogs on bus, rail and Lewis services, provided they're on a lead and are muzzled. And that's your news update at 4 minutes past ten.
17: And in sport, for the second time this week, Ireland let a winning position slip in the Nations League. It finished 1-1 between themselves and Israel and Serbia. Ireland were ahead at half-time thanks to a penalty from Troy Parrott. However, they conceded 8 minutes into the second half. After the extended four-game window, Ireland are third on 4 points in the group. They'll have their final games against Kosovo at the Aviva Stadium next month, along with a trip to Austria. Across Channel in Manchester City have taken a 2-point lead at the top of the Women's Super League after a 4-2 win over Arsenal. They've moved above Chelsea despite the defending champions beating West Ham 3-0, with Katie McCabe returning from illness off the bench. London City Lionesses hit Tottenham for 6. Abby Larkin scored a screamer for Crystal Palace in a 1-1 draw at Aston Villa. Brighton were also big winners, beaating Charlton 5-1. Gaelic Games, Ethan Rafferty says it's the right time to step away from intercounty football after ending his Armagh career. The 32-year-old first joined the senior panel in 2013 and went on to help the county win the All-Ireland title in 2024. He also played a part as Armagh ended an 18-year wait for an Ulster championship this season. In rugby, Munster have been left counting the cost of their bonus point win over the Bulls ahead of next weekend's Interpro with Ulster. Michael Milne lasted just 6 minutes at Thomond Park. He was seen wearing a protective boot then, while Dermot Kilgallen was also forced off. Finian Wisherley was withdrawn shortly before kickoff. In golf, Adrian Murrunk is the Alfred Dunhill Links champion after completing a 2-shot victory in Scotland. The pole finishing on 20 under par after a final round 68. Casey Jarvis is nearest challenger. Padraig Harrington had been bidding to become the oldest winner in DP World Tour history. The 55-year-old saw his challenge fade on the final day, eventually finishing in a tie for 35th. And that's your latest news and sports updates. I'm Daniel Pitcher. It's 6 minutes past the hour.
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19: Staying rather cloudy this evening, but dry, with lowest overnight temperatures of between 13 and 15 degrees.
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Come on in. It's Sunday night. It's Sunshine 106.8, Dublin's easy place to relax. I'm Tom Cole Jr. And this is Sunshine Swing, the perfect start to a weekend finish. And we're into the lounge selection portion of the programme. And it's the easy listening side of things. It's the lounge selection, as I say, and it's concentrating on lovely ballads from some of the finest crooners that ever graced the stage. And it's at the right time of the weekend, I do believe, when the brain needs a rest and the heart needs a lift. Yeah, so if that's a tonic for you, that's what we've got here for the next 2 hours. Great to have you company. Steve Lawrence there getting us on the way and setting the pace with Change Partners. Thank you for all the emails I'm getting in tonight. People recommending their favourite song or singer. tom@sunshineradio.ie. If you want to get in touch with me and just say hello, you might be in Ireland, you might be somewhere around the world or on the moon for that matter. It's tom@sunshineradio.ie. Lovely crooners lined up in the next hour. We've got Bobby Rydell, we'll have Sinatra back with us, Tony Bennett, Nat King Cole, Joe Stafford, we'll have Ella Fitzgerald and many more. We're going to take something from Doris Day now, nice and early into the lounge selection set. And here she is to get us on the way with this one, Pennies from Heaven. Sunshine Swings, Lounge Selection.

Kick off your shoes, relax. Sunshine on the 6.8, Dublin's easy place to relax. I love my Sunday nights. Thank you for sharing your Sunday night with me here. And if you bought that back in 1944 when it was released as a single, you'd have got two for the price of one. Put Your Dreams Away for Another Day, and that one there, I'll Be Seeing You. And it was Joe Stafford with the orchestra conducted by Paul Weston. In there also we had Ella Fitzgerald, Dream a Little Dream of Me. Now, we've had two songs from two of our favourite female performers. Up next, we'll have two songs from two of our male performers. Two great crooners on the way, the first of which is Nat King Cole on your Sunshine Swings Lounge Selection.

It's quarter to three. There's no one in the place except you and me. So set 'em up, Joe. I got a little story I think you should know.

0: Music is good for the soul. How good was that for your pleasure on a Sunday night as you tune to Sunshine 106.8? A lovely piece of jazz guitar playing there from the American jazz guitarist and vocalist John Pizzarelli. And he's recorded over 20 solo albums and has appeared on more than 40 albums by other recording artists such as Paul McCartney, James Taylor and Rosemary Clooney to boot. And that goes out tonight for Mike Morrissey, a great friend to the program here and a very qualified guitar player himself who has performed with many of the greats over the years. Good evening to you, Mike. I hope you enjoy that. From John Pizzarelli, it was Candy. We're coming back with the sweet voice of Vic Damone.
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0: Beautiful stuff indeed on this Sunday evening. Sunshine 106.8, Dublin's easy place to relax. He recorded it in 1973. It was written by Neil Sedaka and Phil Cody. The wonderful crooning voice of Andy Williams gently taking us out of hour three of tonight's programme. We're going to get you updated, obviously, the top of the hour with the news, sport and weather. And when we come back, I hope you'll be with me because I've got another hour of the Lounge Selection. And that means more beautiful songs.
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0: o'clock. Good evening, I'm Ruth O'Connell. Talks to finalise next year's budget are continuing in government buildings tonight. A reduction in student fees, cuts to childcare costs and minimum wage increases are among the measures being weighed up this evening. Professor of Economics at DCU, Edgar Morgenroth, says the government's also facing pressure to rein in their spending this year.
1: What this budget is likely to do is what we would call, economists would call this being an expansionary budget. It would actually increase spending. And typically we would argue that that isn't necessarily that prudent. Now, there are realities, political realities here that, of course, government cannot escape. The fact that people are hurting from those cost of living increases.
0: Residents on the Garvahi Road are preparing to have their legal challenge heard in court tomorrow. Locals are appealing the decision to allow the Orange Order to march down the majority nationalist road for the first time since 1997. Thousands of people attended a rally in support of residents yesterday, with NECAP visiting there this evening to show their backing for the local community. Garvahi Road resident Desi Traynor will be at Northern Ireland's Court of Appeal tomorrow.
2: Listen to me very carefully. This context is everything. The Orange can turn around and go back the way they came and go home. You have to ask yourself, why do they want to march down the Garvahi Road? Any decent people that's listening to your show now, ask yourself, why does the Orange want to march down a Catholic nationalist and insisting on it road? And then you come to that conclusion, ask yourself, there's only one reason: to want to walk over our rights, to want to say, we own this place.
0: Brazilians are voting in a closely fought presidential election, with President Luiz Inácio Lula da Silva seeking a fourth term. His main challenger is Senator Flavio Bolsonaro, the son of the former president. Nearly 159 million people are eligible to vote, with the cost of living, crime and corruption among the main campaign issues. Urban villages across the country are to be included in the Town and Village Renewal Scheme for the first time. A new pilot will allow larger urban and metropolitan communities to apply for funding for projects in traditional town and village centres. The change is aimed at places which previously fell between rural funding schemes and major urban regeneration programmes. Fine Gael TD Emer Curry says it will give local communities a new route to investment.
3: I think what we're seeing is a breakthrough on the rules around the eligibility for town and village renewal schemes and access to opportunities for revitalising village centres, whether they are rural, urban or suburban.
0: Rail Users Ireland says larger animals should have to pay to take public transport and no pet should be allowed to travel during peak times. It follows an NTA proposal to allow larger dogs on bus, rail and Lewis services, provided they're on a lead and are muzzled. Mark Leeson of Rail Users Ireland says the owner of the animal should be charged a nominal fee if their pet is taking up space.
4: And I think for larger animals, if the animal is taking up space on the floor, in line with European best practice, that we think a charge would be appropriate. And also provide metrics to the NTA and the rail and the operating companies of how many people are travelling with pets to help guide them with service provision.
0: And finally, Paul McCartney says he asked Taylor Swift to sing with him on her wedding day. The Beatles frontman performed I Want to Hold Your Hand for the first time in 60 years at the pop star's wedding in July. In an interview on Jimmy Kimmel Live, Paul revealed he'd asked Taylor to sing the 1964 track on stage with him for her husband Travis Kelce. While Paul didn't reveal whether she agreed to the duet, Travis previously admitted to performing on stage that night. And that's your news update, approaching 4 minutes past 11.
5: And in sport, for the second time this week, Ireland let a winning position slip in the Nations League. It finished 1-1 between themselves and Israel and Serbia. Ireland were ahead at half-time thanks to a penalty from Troy Parrott. However, they conceded 8 minutes into the second half. After the extended four-game window, Ireland are third on 4 points in the group. They'll have their final games against Kosovo at the Aviva Stadium next month, along with a trip to Austria. Across Channel and Manchester City have taken a 2-point lead at the top of the Women's Super League after a 4-2 win over Arsenal. They've moved above Chelsea despite the defending champions beating West Ham 3-0, with Katie McCabe returning from illness off the bench. London City Lionesses hit Tottenham for 6. Abby Larkin scored a screamer for Crystal Palace in a 1-1 draw at Aston Villa. Brighton were also big winners, beating Charlton 5-1. Gaelic Games, Ethan Rafferty says it's the right time to step away from intercounty football after ending his Armagh career. The 32-year-old first joined the senior panel in 2013 and went on to help the county win the All-Ireland title in 2024. He also played a part as Armagh ended an 18-year wait for an Ulster championship this season. In rugby, Munster have been left counting the cost of their bonus point win over the Bulls ahead of next weekend's Interpro with Ulster. Michael Milne lasted just 6 minutes at Thomond Park. He was seen wearing a protective boot then, while Dermot Kilgallen was also forced off. Finian Wisherley was withdrawn shortly before kickoff. In golf, Adrian Murrunk is the Alfred Dunhill-Links champion after completing a two-shot victory in Scotland. The pole finishing on 20 under par after a final round 68. Casey Jarvis is nearest challenger. Padraig Harrington had been bidding to become the oldest winner in DP World Tour history. The 55-year-old saw his challenge fade on the final day, eventually finishing in a tie for 35th. And that's your latest news and sports updates. I'm Daniel Pitcher. It's 6 minutes past the hour.
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8: Staying rather cloudy this evening, but dry, with lowest overnight temperatures of between 13 and 15 degrees.
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hopefully taking your mind off any worries you may have tonight. You're most welcome into the final hour of Sunshine Swing and the Lounge Selection with myself, Tom Cole Jr. here from the studios of Sunshine 106.8, Dublin's easy place to relax. How are you? I've got some beautiful singers and songs lined up that I hope will take your mind, as I say, off any worries you have, and I hope they might bring back some old memories for you of people and places. But either way, I hope you enjoy them. That one there was Arthur Prysock, and it was The Folks Who Live on the Hill getting us on the way. In this hour, I've got Perry Como, I have Frankie Vaughan, and I'll have Tony Bennett. And if you have a favourite singer or song from the Golden Age of Swing, Big Band, or the Great American Songbook, you know the crooners, and you know the songs, let me know about it. tom@sunshineradio.ie. tom@sunshineradio.ie. And we'll have our final text-in challenge tonight as well, where you and a friend could be coming along to see me and the Shane O'Connor Trio at the 4-star Bonington Hotel here in Dublin. I'll give you more details about that before we close the door on tonight's show and turn off the lights. Next up, it's Steve Terrell. Here he is. A Kiss to Build a Dream.

0: one of the world's heavyweight champion crooners, alongside one of my favourite female performers, Rosemary Clooney. Meet me tonight in Dreamland, and that's for anybody who might be in bed tonight listening to the programme. And in there also we had Vera Lynn, Red Sails in the Sunset. Now, when we come back, we'll be here for all the big band lovers. We'll have Duke Ellington on Mood Indigo on your Sunshine Swings Lounge selection.
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2: This is the run that counts. The one that makes all the difference. The one you swore you'd finish no matter what. But this isn't the marathon. This is a morning run you almost skipped. One you nearly put off until tomorrow. But you're doing it today. Because you know every run counts. And that deserves to be celebrated with the Irish Life Dublin Marathon. A better life with Irish Life.
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Dublin's easy place to relax, isn't it? Lovely on a Sunday night between 8 and midnight. We've Sunshine Swing and the Lounge Selection. And it gives us a chance to, well, just play some of the world's timeless great swing standards for 4 hours. And playing favourites, of course, from the Great American Songbook, the Golden Age of Swing, and Big Band. And always a few surprises thrown in along the way. But he's a regular on the programme, and I know Pat Elgart, a very fine trumpeter who lives in Drumcondra here in Dublin, always listens to the show every Sunday evening, will appreciate that one from Duke Ellington, who recorded that in 1930. And here we are on the 4th of October 2026, and we're enjoying it now, as I'm sure they enjoyed it back then. Wonderful tune indeed, Mood Indigo. Keep the emails coming in, tom@sunshineradio.ie, and I'm going to give you a chance now to text into me once again, and the final time tonight, to pick yourself up a prize. Yes, but first of all, let me give you the number, 087-188-1068. Get that into your phone, 087-188-1068. That's the text number, okay? And it is time, or it will be time, to gather your friends up, dress up yourself, and celebrate the October bank holiday weekend with great food, great music, with myself, Tom Cole Jr., and the Shane O'Connor Trio on stage for Afternoon Swing at the 4-star Bonington Hotel, Swords Road, Whitehall, Dublin 9. And it all takes place Sunday afternoon, the 25th of October. Yes, it's the bank holiday weekend, so you can sleep on all day Monday. Enjoy a delicious 2-course lunch and live show featuring favourites from the Great American Songbook, toe-tapping rhythms and more. So I hope that's right up your street. It is up mine, that's for sure, and I can't wait for this particular day. Doors will be 12:30 p.m. and the lunch will be served roughly around 1 p.m. and then the show with myself and Shane and the boys on stage, 2:30. You have to admit, it's a perfect setting for a great afternoon of great music, delicious food and good company. And it's wonderful, as I said earlier on, to be able to get out early on a Sunday to come to a quality show, have some quality food in a beautiful 4-star hotel, the 4-star Bonington Hotel, Swords Road, Whitehall. If you'd like to come along, you can book tickets at theBonningtonDublin.com on their website, or you can go to Eventbrite, the usual platforms for booking tickets. But we're going to give you a chance tonight to maybe win a pair of tickets. You and a friend could be coming along. Afternoon Swing at the Bonington in Swords Road, Whitehall. And all you've got to do now is text in the word swing, S-W-I-N-G, so easy, with your full name and location. 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And here's the number again, 087-188-1068. Get booking, get texting, and the very best of luck. And if you're a winner, we will be in touch with you. And thanks to our friends in the Bonington Hotel Dublin. Here's Frankie Vaughan. With these hands. Yes, with these hands, I pull out all this great music for you on a Sunday night. With pleasure. From the studios of Sunshine 106.8. 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

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Sunshine Swing, the Lounge Selection with Andy Williams. 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

0: blessed with an incredible voice and an incredible talent that took him to the top of his chosen profession. Ray Charles, Old Man River, wrapping up tonight's Sunshine Swing. I hope you've enjoyed the journey. 4 hours of it since 8 p.m, celebrating the songs, music and singers from the Golden Age of Swing, Big Band and the Great American Songbook. And I do hope that you'll come back to me next Sunday, where we'll do it all over again, God willing. On the way, we've got news, followed by Mellow Moments, and then we've got Robbie Fogarty in the hot seat here at 6 a.m. tomorrow morning, Monday, to get you off to a brand new week. I want to thank you for your time, your texts and your emails, and I want you to look after each other. That's the main thing. And together, you and I will keep this great music alive, won't we? From Tom Cole Jr., you're Mr. Sunshine Swing, sincerely saying, take care, good night, thank you, and God bless.
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14: At midnight, good morning, I'm Ruth O'Connell. Talks to finalise next year's budget have been continuing at government buildings tonight. A reduction in student fees, cuts to childcare costs and minimum wage increases are among the measures being weighed up this evening. Professor of Economics at DCU, Edgar Morganroth, says the government is also facing pressure to rein in their spending this year.
15: What this budget is likely to do is what we would call, economists would call this being an expansionary budget. It would actually increase spending. And typically we would argue that that isn't necessarily that prudent. Now, there are realities, political realities here that, of course, government cannot escape. The fact that people are hurting from those cost of living increases.
14: A legal challenge by residents on the Garvahi Road in Portadown is due to be heard in Belfast later today. Locals are appealing the decision to allow the Orange Order to march down the majority nationalist road for the first time since 1997. Thousands of people attended a rally in support of residents over the weekend, with NECAP visiting there on Sunday evening to show their backing for the local community. Garvahi Road resident Desi Traynor will be at Northern Ireland's Court of Appeal.
16: Listen to me very carefully. This context is everything. The Orange can turn around and go back the way they came and go home. You have to ask yourself, why do they want to march down the Gavaki Road? Any decent people that's listening to your show now, ask yourself, why does the Orange want to march down a Catholic nationalist and insisting on it road? And then you come to that conclusion, ask yourself, there's only one reason, to want to walk over our rights, to want to say, we own this place.
14: In the UK, the US Air Force has withdrawn all its bombers from RAF Fairford in Gloucestershire. A Pentagon official has confirmed the B-1 aircraft have all returned to their home bases in the United States. It comes after a suspected terror plot at the base, where six men were arrested and later bailed. Sky's US correspondent David Blevin says this could signal a change in direction from the White House.
17: President Trump scaling down the operation related to the war in Iran and having a reason to do that. It would not be terribly surprising, given the impact that the very lengthy war in Iran is now having on his poll figures.
14: The lawyer of a woman who alleges she was drugged and gang raped by Cornell University students says she's being intimidated. Thomas Jiffra claims people have threatened to silence or harm his client if she doesn't withdraw her civil lawsuit. The president of the New York establishment says he's deeply disturbed by the allegation from 2024 after prosecutors reopened their investigation. Joan Broomberg is a former head of women's studies at Cornell.
18: I hope it doesn't become divisive. I hope people understand that Jane Doe was criminally assaulted and that something needs to happen, that universities and colleges that have Greek systems need to rethink them.
14: Urban villages across the country are to be included in the town and village renewal scheme for the first time. A new pilot will allow larger urban and metropolitan communities to apply for funding for projects in traditional town and village centres. The change is aimed at places which previously fell between rural funding schemes and major urban regeneration programmes. Fine Gael TD Emma Curry says it will give local communities a new route to investment.
19: I think what we're seeing is a breakthrough on the rules around the eligibility for town and village renewals schemes and access to opportunities for revitalising village centres, whether they are rural, urban or suburban.
14: That's your news at 4 minutes past 12.
20: And in sport, for the second time this week, Ireland let a winning position slip in the Nations League. It finished 1-1 between themselves and Israel and Serbia. Ireland were ahead at half-time thanks to a penalty from Troy Parrott. However, they conceded 8 minutes into the second half. After the extended four-game window, Ireland are third on 4 points in the group. They'll have their final games against Kosovo at the Aviva Stadium next month, along with a trip to Austria. Across Channel in Manchester City, City have taken a 2-point lead at the top of the Women's Super League after a 4-2 win over Arsenal. They've moved above Chelsea despite the defending champions beating West Ham 3-0 with Katie McCabe returning from illness off the bench. London City Lionesses hit Tottenham for 6. Abby Larkin scored a screamer for Crystal Palace in a 1-1 draw at Aston Villa. Brighton were also big winners, beaating Charlton 5-1. Gaelic Games, Ethan Rafferty says it's the right time to step away from intercounty football after ending his Armagh career. The 32-year-old first joined the senior panel in 2013 and went on to help the county win the All-Ireland title in 2024. He also played a part as Armagh ended an 18-year wait for an Ulster championship this season. In rugby, Munster have been left counting the cost of their bonus point win over the Bulls ahead of next weekend's Interpro with Ulster. Michael Milne lasted just 6 minutes at Thomond Park. He was seen wearing a protective boot then, while Dermot Kilgallen was also forced off. Finian Wisherley was withdrawn shortly before kickoff. In golf, Adrian Murrunk is the Alfred Dunhill Links champion after completing a 2-shot victory in Scotland. The pole finishing on 20 under par after a final round 68. Casey Jarvis is nearest challenger. Padraig Harrington had been bidding to become the oldest winner in DP World Tour history. The 55-year-old saw his challenge fade on the final day, eventually finishing in a tie for 35th. And that's your latest news and sports updates. I'm Daniel Pitcher. It's 6 minutes past the hour.

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